0: Steppenwolf on 97 Rock, 96.9 at local radio, made in Buffalo. I'm Alessia. We are looking for some bands to come and perform at our September show this September 12th at the Sportsman's. It's similar to the Rush Off, but this one is all in honor of Make-A-Wish Western New York as we get closer to the Make-A-Wish Radiothon, something we are so proud of here. And of course, we're finding creative ways to do that, especially with music, because, well, we're 97 Rock and we want you to have some fun with us. So this is an excuse, I would say, for you to come along, whether you know how to play music or not, to just enjoy local bands playing Led Zeppelin. 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
7: A better life with Dr. Sanjay Gupta.
8: There are lots of things you can measure to get an idea of how healthy you are at any given moment. Temperature, heart rate, blood pressure, just to name a few. But how about how healthy you will be and how long you're likely to live? According to a new study out of the University at Buffalo, two simple strength tests are pretty accurate at predicting longevity in older women. One is hand grip strength, and the other is how quickly people can stand up from a seated position without using their arms. By the way, I remember interviewing former President Jimmy Carter when he was quite old and being really impressed how he just popped out of the chair without using his arms. Not a lot of older people can actually do that. But I think the message here is that maintaining strength as you age is going to help you perform everyday activities, but also help you avoid injury and stay independent. I'm Dr. Sanjay Gupta, helping you live a better life.
9: It's post time.
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0: Now, are you the one saying you have a crazy ex-girlfriend, or are you the crazy ex-girlfriend? It is National Ex-Girlfriend Day, and I think that being single in the summertime is the way to go. You don't have anyone telling you what to do, where to go, who to be, none of that. You just got to flip your perspective on that a little bit, like you're free. You really want to be dealing with any crazy exes in the summertime? I think you should share your story with me here. We can dedicate a song to them. 716-210-9797.

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We're

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0: I think AC/DC knew exactly what they were doing, having the Pretty Reckless open up for them. They could not have picked a better opening act to just match with them and their energy on tour. Power Up Tour 2.0 continues. They were just in Vegas last night, and I'm Alessia. I definitely have AC/DC on my list. I'm still trying to see how I can make that possible going out to see them, since they're not going to be here in Buffalo, unfortunately, but it is definitely a double win to go out and travel to see AC/DC, one, for what could be my only time, and two, seeing the Pretty Reckless as well. So let's just see how we can make that happen here. If you got any bright ideas, let me know. I'm in.
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0: Well, if you haven't been able to make it out to training camp at all, we got you covered. We got all the action for you right here on 97 Rock, voice of the Buffalo Bills. Back at it tomorrow morning, bright and early, with Shred and Reagan out there. I'm Alessia, headed out for the night. Get the Let Out is up next. I will catch you again this week. And we will definitely have some more fun and can't wait to have it with you right here on 97 Rock. Enjoy the rest of your Sunday night.

0: 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An hour of Zeppelin classics, bootlegs, B-sides, and the stories behind the music. It's time to get the lead out on 97 Rock.
1: Well, it must be the end of the weekend. Is that kind of bad, though? So when you hear me, you think, end of weekend, work week coming? I'm not sure. Maybe it is. But maybe it's a great way to cap it off, huh? Nita West, Get the Lead Out, August 2nd, 2026. We still have a couple months of summer because September is like the new May. Hey, coming up this hour, we're really kicking down. We're throwing down this hour. We'll have Achilles' Last Stand coming up. My could-be favorite Zeppelin song, In the Light, The Battle of Evermore, and a whole lot more this hour on Get the Lead Out. So what do you say we get rolling? With a communication breakdown from that debut, 1969, let's get the lead out, crank it up. This is 97 Rock.

0: Oh, yeah. That's great to hear. Get the Lead Out on the Voice of the Bills, 97 Rock. And that is the Lemon Song, as done by Led Zeppelin. So you see, that song was so similar to Howlin' Wolf's Killing Floor that Howlin' Wolf eventually was given a composer credit. I'm Anita West, up next, an epic over 10-minute song that Robert Plant recorded the vocals for from a wheelchair. We go to presents after these.
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9: If I were to ask you what makes for a good night's sleep, you'd probably say a dark, quiet room, not too many things on your mind. But every night when you go to get some Z's, how often do you really think about the temperature in your bedroom? Temperature may be one of the most underappreciated factors in sleep. That's according to the Senior Vice President of Research and Scientific Affairs at the National Sleep Foundation. We often hear about lights and screens and stress, but even modest changes in temperature and airflow can influence both how quickly you fall asleep and how deeply you stay asleep. Most experts will recommend a room temperature of 60 to 67 degrees Fahrenheit. You might also experiment with your sheets and what you actually wear to bed. Play around a bit and see what improves your sleep. 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I'm Dr. Sanjay Gupta, helping you live a better life.
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0: 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Every Sunday night at 9 o'clock, this program right here in Buffalo called Get the Lead Out. So Jimmy Page called this song his favorite Zeppelin song in several interviews, considering his guitar solo on par with Stairway to Heaven. We're talking about Achilles' Last Stand. Enjoy this one. It's Sunday night. It's Get the Lead Out.

Good times, bad times. 97 Rock got the let out. First track from the first album. Yeah. Now we go to the last album, 1979's In Through the Outdoor, and track number 4, a rockabilly-style song called Hot Dog. Get the let out. 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

0: Hey, a song written by Willie Dixon in 1956 and covered by the mighty Led Zeppelin on their debut record. This is Get the Lead Out. I'm Anita West, 97 Rock. And I got to tell you this, coming up, this is what I want you to do during the commercial break. Get those headphones on. Pull out that beanbag chair. Shut the lights off. Because we are going for a ride into the light. Oh, that's a good thing. It's all right. After these.
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Man, I love that tune, man. Themes of spiritual awakening and resilience, sharing life's heavy burdens with the guiding clarity of, quote, the light. Man, I like it. It's been a great hour, a quick hour, as always, here on Get the Let Out. Uh-oh, we got to go. We got to turn it over to Little Steven's Underground Garage. I'm Anita West. We will be back next Sunday night at 9 to do another killer hour of some of the greatest music really ever recorded from the mighty Led Zeppelin. We're going to take it home with a song from Led Zeppelin's best-selling album, over 37 million copies worldwide. It's number 4. And from that, The Battle of Evermore. 96.9 Buffalo's 97 Rock. 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
11: Home to the mighty 97 Rock. So as unbelievable as it seems now, nobody wants to direct The Godfather. It was turned down by Richard Brooks, Fred Zinnemann, Costa Gavras, Otto Preminger, Peter Yates, and even an up-and-coming nobody who Peter Bart figured he'd give a break to, Francis Ford Coppola. Coppola, like half of the New Hollywood, had started with Roger Corman, doing a little bit of everything, from editing to writing to sound. He directed Dementia 13, You're a Big Boy Now, Finian's Rainbow, and The Rain People, with future hoods James Caan and Robert Duvall. And they all bombed. But he wrote the screenplay to Patton, which, among other things, swayed Peter Bart to ask him. So Coppola turns it down, but he had just started a new company called American Zoetrope, and his partner, George Lucas, says, Francis, you better take this job. We need the bread. And the more he thinks about it, he starts to see it the way Al Ruddy saw it, when he described it to the bosses at Gulf and Western, as an ice blue, terrifying movie about people you love. Francis figures he can emphasize the family and keep the integrity at a high level, certainly higher than the budget would suggest. His co-written screenplay with Puzo would focus on Vito Corleone and the emergence of his youngest son Michael as a central figure and the transfer of power they both fought to avoid. Now, Robert Evans and Peter Bart didn't become executives of Paramount by being stupid. One of the reasons they picked Coppola was because he was one of the very few directors of Italian blood, and they knew controversy was on its way. But Coppola brought much more than they ever could have imagined. The authenticity of the details, like Clemenza's cooking lesson, Connie's wedding reception, the delicate nuance of the old world courtship in Sicily. When all was said and done, Coppola would do a lot with very little and create the greatest movie ever made.

0: I'm an American hiding in Sicily.
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0: My name is Michael Corleone.
1: E si chiama Michele Corleone.
0: Now, there are people who pay a lot of money for that information.
1: Ci sarebbe parecchia gente che pagherebbe parecchie picciole per informazioni così.
0: But then your daughter would lose a father.
1: Ma allora vostra figlia perderebbe un padre.
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10: 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But until that day, accept this justice as a gift on my daughter's wedding day.
5: So let's face it, the casting came down to one thing. Who would play the boss? Considered for Vito Corleone were David Janssen, Vince Edwards, Anthony Quinn, John Marley, Robert Conti, both of them ended up in the movie, Ernest Borgnine, and Frank Sinatra. But Mario Puzo, even though he was as powerless as most writers are in Hollywood, knew who he wanted. He wanted who Coppola described as having incontestable magnetism, someone who'd cause a stir by walking in the room. Al Ruddy knew who they wanted, the greatest living actor in Hollywood and the biggest pain in the ass, Marlon Brando. The Paramount executives said, forget it. He hasn't had a hit in the 60s. His pictures go over budget, and he's uncontrollable. It has to be him, said Coppola. The aura he has when surrounded by other actors is the aura Don Vito must also have. Coppola could talk anybody into anything, so Stanley Jaffe, the executive who most didn't want Brando, tells him, okay, you can have him on three conditions, knowing he'll never get them. First, no money. Second, any cost overruns come out of his back end. And third, he has to do a screen test. So Francis goes to Brando's house and says, let's do a makeup test, you know, and we'll shoot it. Brando agrees and slowly transforms himself, blackens his hair, adds a little mustache, pushes Kleenex into his cheeks, half closes his eyes and lights a cigar, and there was Don Vito. One other happy twist of fate happened with the casting. When they finally relented and gave in to Coppola about casting Al Pacino as Michael, another actor nobody wanted, they got sued. Turns out Al was booked to do the gang that couldn't shoot straight. So to get him, Coppola traded the guy he'd cast as Pauly Gatto, the traitor. He gave them Robert De Niro.

They shot Sonny on the causeway. He's dead. I want all inquiries made. I want no acts of vengeance. I want you to arrange a meeting with the heads of the five families. This war stops now.

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11: A better life with Dr. Sanjay Gupta.
12: There are lots of things you can measure to get an idea of how healthy you are at any given moment. Temperature, heart rate, blood pressure, just to name a few. But how about how healthy you will be and how long you're likely to live? According to a new study out of the University at Buffalo, two simple strength tests are pretty accurate at predicting longevity in older women. One is hand grip strength, and the other is how quickly people can stand up from a seated position without using their arms. By the way, I remember interviewing former President Jimmy Carter when he was quite old and being really impressed how he just popped out of the chair without using his arms. Not a lot of older people can actually do that. But I think the message here is that maintaining strength as you age is going to help you perform everyday activities, but also help you avoid injury and stay independent. I'm Dr. Sanjay Gupta, helping you live a better life.
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17: 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My voice is weak. It's weak.
18: You can act like a man. What's the matter with you?
15: Godfathers 1 and 2. Really two halves of the greatest movie ever made. Won a lot of things, as you would expect. But surprisingly, not as much as it probably should have. It won Best Picture for both movies. The only time a sequel has ever won or will ever win Best Picture. Best Screenplay Adaptation for Coppola and Puzo. Won both years. Brando won Best Actor, which he turned down. And De Niro won Best Supporting Actor. For two. The amazing Dean Tavularis won for Best Production Design for Godfather 2. Should have won for one. And Nino Rota wrote the amazing music. Won for Godfather 2, but should have won also for one. What's truly amazing to me is that out of 10 nominations for one and 11 for two, Gordon Willis, the cinematographer, isn't even nominated. Can you believe that? I mean, certainly among the greatest cinematography ever, and maybe the best, not even nominated. Just shows you, don't take those awards too seriously. Win or lose.

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2: Joe Piscaglione from The Athletic. How important is Nickel in this defense?
3: Oh, extremely. Extremely. Okay. Going back, I went and charted every single snap of the Denver Broncos defense last year because that's where Jim Leonard comes from. And Nickel was of high importance, and they were constantly in 3-4 cornerback formations on their defense. To me, it's a little bit different in the form that Taron Johnson was more of like a de facto linebacker because they had him tucked in a bunch of times, but because they have more associated to the front, they have more bigger bodies in the front. I think this is more of like a cover one-on-one. I think that's kind of the way that they're going about the position this year.
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13: We've all been there, in a boring meeting, a long lecture, struggling to stay awake. 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Aside from the obvious, making sure you're getting enough sleep, there are a couple quick pick-me-ups that experts recommend before you take your seat. If you have time, you might try to squeeze in a quick nap, just a couple minutes even. That can increase your alertness. Or try to pop outside for a quick walk, get your blood and your hormones pumping, splash some cold water on your face, or grab a cup of coffee, obviously. If you're not a caffeine drinker, even just taking small sips of water throughout your meeting could be enough to keep you awake. Of course, you could also make a point to engage in the meeting. You're not likely to fall asleep while you're actually talking. I'm Dr. Sanjay Gupta, helping you live a better life.
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2: 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Like, they did that last year. 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
6: We've all been there, in a boring meeting, a long lecture, struggling to stay awake. 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And that is never a good look. Aside from the obvious, making sure you're getting enough sleep, there are a couple quick pick-me-ups that experts recommend before you take your seat. If you have time, you might try to squeeze in a quick nap, just a couple minutes even. That can increase your alertness. Or try to pop outside for a quick walk, get your blood and your hormones pumping, splash some cold water on your face, or grab a cup of coffee, obviously. If you're not a caffeine drinker, even just taking small sips of water throughout your meeting could be enough to keep you awake. Of course, you could also make a point to engage in the meeting. You're not likely to fall asleep while you're actually talking. I'm Dr. Sanjay Gupta, helping you live a better life.
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10: 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That really works for me. I'm Dr. Sanjay Gupta, helping you live a better life.
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11: Across the country right now, at this very moment, there are probably arguments taking place about who's doing more of the housework, the homework, the shuttling of kids from this activity to that. It's true. By and large, women do more of this than men. But doesn't have to be that way. And if you and your spouse can level that playing field, it's going to make both of you and your kids happier. Psychologist Yelena Kecmanovich says this might be how you get there. As hard as it might be at first, try to think of your partner like a teammate, not an adversary. Learn how to do some of the chores your partner does to get a better understanding of how much effort something takes. And finally, take the time to acknowledge what the other person is doing. And every now and then, even express your appreciation. That'll go a long way. I'm Dr. Sanjay Gupta, helping you live a better life.
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0: Hi, this is O.J. Simpson, and I strongly encourage you to keep listening to this station because it rocks.
1: I'm going to pass on talking about injuries. Since Rich, he's not here, has all the answers, so you guys can get all the injuries from Rich.
2: Is Garrett a candidate for IR, or is that not something you want
1: to ask Rich?
2: Mexican.
1: Well, I'm telling you to ask Rich.
2: He's not here.
1: Well, you better call him.
2: No disrespect to you or Rich, but like we want to hear from you. You know, like
1: that. You guys have been here. You guys have been hearing from me, but now since we're just reporting stuff, you know, that I haven't said, then maybe you should ask you.
3: Hi, sweet babies. I wrote a song.
4: You did?
5: Wow, long time
3: about
5: no talk.
3: About the tow trucks. Yeah.
6: Nice. Let's hear it.
3: My car broke down in the city of Buffalo. Oh Lord, what could I do? Someone called a tow and four guys showed up and started such a god-awful feud. One guy took a hook to another's belt buckle and hoisted him high in the air. Another set the other's hair on fire when he opened up a giant road flare. The fourth guy hooked his jumpers to a third guy's nipples, mentioning that I owe you. Well, my car broke down in the city of Buffalo. I know this wouldn't happen in Depew.
6: Nice job, Chris. That's awesome.
5: It's been a long time, Chris. Nice job.
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7: Good job. Can you do it without screaming?
8: Probably.
7: Then we're ready. Let's break into the FBI.
8: Oh, come on, Captain. This is such a big moment. Say it with more gusto.
7: Indeed, like this. Let's break into the FBI. Oh, I see. Let's break into the FBI. No. Let's break into the FBI.
9: Let's break into the FBI.
7: Let's break into the FBI.
9: Let's break into the FBI. I feel like I'm doing it.
7: Let's break into the FBI.
9: Let's break into the FBI.
8: Okay. I think we got it. Now, let's break into the FBI.
6: You know who's online right now?
5: Why don't you tell me?
6: Ian Gillen. Ian, first of all, tell us about Equals One, Deep Purple, and that song, Lazy Sod.
10: Lazy Sod, it's not about global warming. I got a bit over relaxed one evening and set fire to my house.
5: Unfortunately.
10: So my world was warming, certainly.
6: All right, how did you put it out?
10: Well, I happened not to be wearing any clothes. It was the first day I moved into my house in Portugal. I climbed up on the roof, looked, yep, it's on fire. there were fires coming out of the chimney, blazing. And I turned around, the whole village had turned out.
5: Are you still naked, by the way?
10: Yeah, I'm relaxed.
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12: I've thought about, like, time travel. Like, if I went back in time, knowing everything I know now, I don't think I would make a difference. I don't think you would even hear about it. If I went back to the 20s and I like saw some guy on like an old phone, I'd be like, hey, eventually they have phones you just carry in your pocket. And he'd be like, yeah, how do they do it? It's like, you know, I mean, I don't know. I don't know how they're doing it. It's like a satellite or something. And they'd be like, what's a satellite? Well, you shouldn't have even brought that up then. It's like a round metal dish or something that gets got to go pretty high in the air. I honestly don't think I could prove I'm from the future. I mean, they would want some proof, you know? Who's the next president? Oh, boy.
13: It's another missed connection.
6: Last one. Work cross paths coming out of bathroom. Man for man, 41. We sit across from work. You're a good-looking guy. I was walking out of the bathroom. You were walking in. I pulled the door open, and you were right there in front of me. Tell me what floor and what building. I may be married, but I'd like to get to know you. You said you were going to have wine slushies at Taste of Buffalo, so something tells me you might be into guys. long shot, but nervous and excited.
5: Not that long.
6: Says the straight dude who drinks, you know, wine slushies. Wait a second. Whoa. Just trying to get a little.
13: It's another missed connection.
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15: Thanks, you son of a bitch.
16: You know,
15: Revenge is a dish best served cold, Jack. 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
16: You prefer cold pizza?
15: The morning after? It's the best.
16: 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That's insane.
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1: That sounded like the Zambrones to me. All right, what do we got? 613, 62 degrees. You've got some light rain around Buffalo this morning, and it's kind of the story for the morning. Chance of showers mainly before 9 a.m. Cloudy through mid-morning, then gradually clearing this afternoon. Should be a pretty nice afternoon with a high of 77. Clear skies tonight will drop down to 56 for some comfortable sleeping weather. And then tomorrow, sunshine with a high of 81. It is the Shred and Reagan Show, and we are live from St. John Fisher University from Bills Training Camp. Good morning.
3: That's what we're doing. What's up? Glad you're with us. 716-210-9797. Call or text and let us know what you're thinking about and whether you made it through the weekend and all that fun stuff. On the show today, got a couple of things, including Paul Peck and Kevin Sylvester from now the 97 Rock pregame show joining us a little bit later on this morning, as well as Jay Skursky will be dropping by the table at some point. We've got the coach press conference coming up at 8 o'clock this morning. Glenn Parker is going to join us. We'll talk to Glenn about what he's doing up at training camp, walking around, coming back. I don't know if he's in an advisory role or if he just was simply invited up for a couple of minutes to come hang out. We'll talk to Glenn Parker. TJ Parker, another Parker, is coming up after the show. We'll talk to TJ Parker.
1: It's the Parkers!
3: We got a lot of Parkers. A lot of Parkers on the show today. Apparently, you almost died driving up here, and I had a cup of coffee thrown at me, I think inadvertently, but I'm not sure.
1: Did you have your mouth open? Because I know you're jonesing for a coffee right now.
3: Alessia and I are walking around dying for coffee. And what have we found so far, Alessia? Empty canisters.
1: Absolutely nothing. Say it again.
3: Just we're walking around, you know, just trying to find something. We see off in the distance two Tim Horton canisters. And we're like, oh, God, that's got to be it. So we go racing after it like zombies. And nothing. Just empty.
1: Last time it was about 7 a.m. when the hospitality starts getting set up for the media breakfast.
3: Right.
1: We don't really have time to go over there and take part in the media breakfast, but we can kind of steal a quick cup of coffee.
3: Even at the hospitality, they're sort of looking at us like, are you in the hospitality folk? And we're like, oh, yeah. No, absolutely. We are. We're like, definitely hospitality. We're not. I mean, they will kick us out.
1: Like, grab a cart. Come on. Start moving. We got to get this thing going by 7.
3: Woo! The hospitality we're involved in. So, so we're just jonesing for coffee right now. What happened in sports? Anything good over the weekend?
1: Well, let's see. The Bills had practice number 3, so we do have an update for you on C.J. Gardner-Johnson, who left Saturday's practice on a cart after what appeared to be an injury to his lower right leg. There was a lot of fear, right? You kept hearing the A word, if you will. They say, though, it has been diagnosed after an MRI as a lower calf strain, which is great news. So much better than an Achilles, right?
3: Yeah.
1: So that's, you know, he's going to miss some practice time, but he has 6 weeks until the season opener. So we'll see. We'll probably get some updates as we go along. I would expect it to be addressed in the press conference a little bit later on this morning, which we'll try and carry some of that for you as well. So that happened. They had a great practice on Saturday. We'll dive into some of that coming up in sports. Major League Baseball trade deadline is today, and some deals have already been flying. I know the Yankees have acquired infielder Luis Garcia Jr. from the Washington Nationals in exchange for 4 right-handed pitchers. So, I mean, Garcia is a good pickup for the Yankees. The Cubs were able to get from the Blue Jays Kevin Gausman in a trade. And, of course, the Dodgers. The Dodgers are getting Tarik Skubal. So, how do they do it? How do the Dodgers keep this, of course, brings up a whole lot of more conversations about people complaining with, you know, no salary cap in baseball.
3: Well, the other thing that they seem to bring up about this is, my God, that's all they gave up for Tarik Skubal.
1: Yeah.
3: Skubal. I mean, my God, that was it. Other teams could have done the same thing, but, you know, maybe it goes back to, you know, I don't know, the Dodgers and the draw of them for the moment. I mean, if you're a baseball player and you're casting about looking for a place to go,
1: yeah,
3: you know, I mean, you gotta love going to the Dodgers at the moment,
1: right?
3: And I don't know, I'm not exactly sure. It just seemed as though, you know, the reaction from baseball was a lot of teams are kicking themselves in the ass that they could have had
1: Tarik
3: Skubal.
1: And that's what there's a lot of people talking about. Why didn't Milwaukee? Why didn't Tampa offer a little bit more, trying to keep them out of the hands of the Dodgers?
3: Yeah, yeah.
1: Why?
3: Sure. Yeah.
1: So I'm like, why didn't the Cubs offer him more?
3: Yeah. So there's a lot of that. So, yeah, I mean, the injury is going to be something we'll talk about a little bit later on this morning with Paul Peck and Kevin Sylvester as well, so that should be interesting. Your drive up, you almost died. On a scale of 1 to 10, death, where were you?
1: Well, I avoided death by inches. Otherwise, it probably would have been close to death.
3: Yeah.
1: There was a nasty accident yesterday on the thruway coming up here. I was coming up last night around, I don't know, probably about 8 o'clock or so I left.
3: Yeah.
1: And it was raining pretty hard, pretty wicked thunderstorm. You saw some of that lightning last night. There was a point past the Depew exit, you know, coming towards Rochester, where I had Waze on, and it said, accident. You know, up ahead, and I'm looking down. It's still there. Accident, 0.3 miles. I don't see anything. I don't see any flashing lights. I'm going, and all of a sudden, I see over on the other side of the road a car up against the guardrail, nose against the guardrail. And then I notice behind it, this vehicle's coming, and a wall of water going about 10, 15 feet high in the air. There was a massive puddle on the thruway, and these cars were hitting it and losing control. And I'm like, oh, it's on the other side. But I saw that, and I was behind an 18-wheeler. So I couldn't see beyond it. I saw it in the other lane. So I start to slow down. Then the 18-wheeler in front of me hits it. Water goes up about 20 feet high. And then I'm slowing down. I'm like now slowing down. I'm down to maybe 50 at this point.
3: Yeah.
1: I hit it. Water flies up. I got my wipers going. I can't see a damn thing. Water just is like constantly falling on my windshield. I'm going through and feeling all kinds of squirminess there, going through the puddle, and all of a sudden the water clears, my windshield's wiped, I can see, and there's three cars crashed in front of me.
4: Jesus.
1: By luck, I made it through without hitting any of them. And I'm quite certain people behind me were probably not as lucky.
3: God. What did you do, turn left or right?
1: Huh, I just went straight.
3: Okay.
1: I just held the wheel and kind of tried to keep it straight, and I was able to stay in my lane.
3: So the lane was clear.
1: And I was in the left lane. There's two lanes only there, you know.
3: Yeah.
1: I was in the left lane. There was a car on my right that, I don't know, he was a little bit staggered back, so had a little wiggle room there, but didn't know what we were hitting. And there's cars up against the guardrail, crashed in the lane. They had hit each other. And, I mean, somebody certainly was going to come through and just T-bone that whatever.
3: I used to think the 190 was the road of death. Well, now the thruway.
1: Oh,
3: thruway's got to be just that is an ugly road.
1: And I don't know what else
3: damn
1: happened.
3: Thing's haunted.
1: But on the other side coming towards Buffalo, it was backed up. I mean, it wasn't backed up where the puddle was yet.
3: Yeah.
1: But beyond that, it was backed up for miles.
3: We drove twice now to and from Rochester for this training camp, and I'm fully convinced at least 100 people die on the thruway every day. Aren't you?
1: Yes.
3: We're like,
1: I wouldn't be surprised if 100 died last night.
3: After this, we damn well better get Josh Allen at this table.
1: You know who I just saw?
3: Who?
1: Brandon Bean.
3: Oh, did he?
1: Bean was just doing some jogging right here on the field next to us.
3: Oh, okay. All right, yeah. Glad he got up an hour after we did. Jeez. there's a late riser. All these guys known for rising and grinding. Jack, how was your weekend, by the way? You didn't die or anything? How was everything okay?
5: No, and I rode plenty of the thruway. I'll tell you that much. We were in Cortland since Thursday. Not bad. You know, way better than the ride to Ohio. I'll tell you that much.
3: Mm. All right. So what happened to you this weekend? Like, what did you do? 716-210-9797. Otherwise, let's get at it. It is it's training camp. We're going to be here till 10 o'clock this morning, and we'd love to have you be a part of it. Let us know what you did over the weekend and how things went. Otherwise, small break when we come back, little opening audio, and we'll get to sports. It's next.
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13: It is 6:29. We've got 62 degrees, light rain, and we're looking at some showers here, mainly before 9 a.m. this morning. Otherwise, cloudy through mid-morning, gradual clearing this afternoon with a high of 77. Northwest winds 8 to 11 miles per hour. Clear skies tonight with a low of 56. Then tomorrow, sunshine, high 81.
14: Headlines in the New York Times reports how China keeps tabs on foreigners who live or visit in the country. Authorities track foreigners by collecting vast amounts of private data, including databases, cell phones, and, may sound familiar, a large camera network set up all over the country. The Buffalo News reports a Lancaster institution is closing. The New York store, a menswear business, opened in 1929, about to close. The owner wants to retire.
13: Coming up in sports, we got an update for you on C.J. Gardner-Johnson and the injury that had him carted off on Saturday at practice here at training camp. We'll give you some practice observations, some of the highlights, some of the notes coming out of that practice. We're going to hear from offensive coordinator Pete Carmichael and also DB Christian Bedford.
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0: summer breeze. I don't smell jasmine, and the summer breeze will make you feel fine this afternoon. Right now, it's a little chilled. It's 62 degrees out here at training camp with a little bit of drizzle and mist kind of flying with that breeze. So it's what we're dealing with for another kind of damp practice up here at training camp. 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
1: What's up? Glad you're with us. 716-210-9797. Call or text. Couple of texts this morning. Ricky checking in. Another week tolling for the man. Also wanted to know if we're giving away any Madden 27. They're like $70 a pop now. Disgusting. As of right now, we don't. If we hear anything, though, Ricky will let you know. We got this. We're bitching about the thruway and driving into the thruway, the death road. And everybody else has got to drive the death road. Guys, your toll's at work. Bitcoin hack. We'll have to check into a little bit later on this morning. Thanks for that. And then Monica checking in. Good morning, guys. Tuned in.

0: weird stretch. All right, so first things first. So Friday, we tried to find you a date. Here's a little highlight from Missed Connections.
1: It's another Missed Connection.
2: Want to visit Toronto? Man for woman, Evans. Get a little Toronto. You'll be back going back the 1st of August. We did some handiwork together. You gave me some advice about how to do it myself.
0: He didn't know?
2: Boy, that really does the trick. Almost flexible enough for teeth.
0: Almost flexible enough?
2: How can I thank you? Want to stay with me in a hotel or grab a deli sandwich?
0: Almost flexible enough for teeth?
2: Exactly. They have shows up there. Do they have shows? Every concert goes in Toronto. Are you kidding me? And quite the range. I like how, I don't know if you should lead with, want to grab a hotel?
0: Forward.
2: Want to stay with me in a hotel or grab a deli sandwich? Maybe I'll grab a deli sandwich, thanks.
0: Let's start with the deli sandwich.
2: Yeah,
0: go with lunch first. It's always a good way to go. All right, good luck.
1: It's another Missed Connection.
0: Castlewood Drive, man for woman, cheek to wog, a beautiful girl. Promiscuous girl?
3: Promiscuous girl.
0: Was on the speakers, and very fitting. You were walking in your house on Castlewood Drive in some short shorts and that hot ass hanging out. My window was down, so I whistled at you. You looked my way, smiling, you know, because you liked it. Tell the color of my vehicle I was in. It's Missed Connections. People do crazy things on here. Let's do it. Let's hump.
2: That ended. We could have ended that a little bit earlier.
0: It's funny enough and confident enough that I almost don't want to tell him to get rid of the let's hump. Because I like the confidence, right? Like, you don't want him second-guessing anything that he's doing at this point, because it's kind of funny. Let's do it. Let's hump.
2: And he knows where you live.
0: Well, he's just going to whistle. I don't think he sounds dangerous. All right, there you go. Good luck.
1: It's another Missed Connection.
2: Sparks flew at Vertex last Saturday. Woman for man, Rochester to Buffalo. You are tall, olive-skinned, bearded, and part Native American. You wore a white shirt under a denim vest covered with pins. You had amazing long substitute teacher hair.
0: Amazing.
2: I really felt something pop and would like to find out if that pop was more than a sizzle. I don't know if you'll remember me. I was the animated suit of samurai armor, possessed by the spirit of Hakushi, the 1,000-year-old eater of souls. I truly hope our paths cross again.
0: Wow.
2: H1K.
0: That is just tremendous. So, I'm not quite sure, but I guess it's possible that at one point, she's currently the animated suit of samurai possessed by the spirit of Hakushi from the 1,000-year-old Eater of Souls tribe. And there she is. And suddenly she sees this tall, olive-skinned, bearded dude. He's part Native American.
2: Who can't tell what she looks like because she's in a suit of armor.
0: Right, and she's like, want to eat his soul, but also got some other things on the list, too.
2: Hey.
0: I don't know what to do. Meanwhile, he has no idea. I'm assuming, right, he's just going about his own business. Like, there's no way Hakushi, the 1,000-year-old Eater of Souls, is after me. I should be fine with that.
2: All right, well, good Missed Connection.
0: Yeah, not
1: it's
0: bad.
1: It's another Missed Connection.
2: All right, there you go.
0: I didn't even know Hakushi was a thing. No idea. But here we are.
2: I thought it was a spongy toy with spikes that you kicked around.
0: I think Hakushi comes after you on the thruway. So our opening audio this morning, and Bill's TikTok is phenomenal. They put a lot of work into idiocy, and it translates. It pays off. So last week we were at training camp, and somebody yelled out. I've never heard this one before. Somebody yelled out, "We love you, Cole Bishop." Like, I get, we love you, Josh Allen. I get you. We love James Cook. Who on the defense would be worthwhile if I love you? Well, apparently it's Cole Bishop. So on TikTok,
2: it depends on what player is walking by to sign my thing,
0: I guess. Then you love
2: whatever
0: that.
2: My thing might be.
0: Right. So, but the Buffalo Bills were asked by Bills TikTok what their summer was like.

0: What'd you do this summer?
1: I went base jumping with Cole Bishop in Moab, Utah.
0: All right, what'd you do this summer?
2: Actually, Cole Bishop invited me to bungee jump in Iceland.
3: Cole Bishop had me on his yacht. It was a great time.
4: Party with Cole on his yacht.
5: Me and Cole, you know, we went on a golf course. He took me on a boat. He even put me on his private jet one time. He told me not to tell nobody.
6: I didn't know Cole had a private jet.
7: Had Rio, he had his own spot out there. He got his own villa. I think it's like 6 houses. I think he's trying to buy a beach out there. I didn't know he was balling like that, but hey.
8: Did some humanitarian work with Cole Bishop over in Uganda. We built some schools.
9: Cole, he FaceTimed me. He's like, hey man, like, let's hang this afternoon. One of the best days of my life.
10: Cole in the Netherlands, and Cole's DJing, and he did this whole set where he was going.
11: Fine dining.
12: And on the third tee box, guy passed out in the woods. Cole in his bag has smelling salts, cracks it, and then the guy gets up and finishes the round with us. Like, Bishop is a hero.
13: 2-on-1 basketball with Cole versus Aiden Cole.
14: Cole Bishop came, flew in, picked me up on his private jet. We went to the white party together, and I was just thinking, damn. God forbid a white boy get a little bit of motion.
15: Hey, what'd you do this summer?
16: Nothing.
17: I take it that was Cole at the end.
18: That was Cole Bishop. Yeah.
17: He sounds like the new Dos Equis guy.
18: I had no idea.
17: The most interesting man in the world.
18: I do know this. When we see Cole Bishop today, we're going to yell, "We love you, Cole Bishop. Get us on that yacht in that private island."
17: Yeah.
18: All right. Well, there you go. A little opening audio time for sports.
17: All right. Well, let's start with your training camp update, which is brought to you by Bullseye Event Group, Housecrafters, and Delta Sonic. Bills safety C.J. Gardner-Johnson left Saturday's practice on a cart after suffering what appeared to be an injury to his lower right leg. There was a lot of word going around, oh no, we think it might be the Achilles. Well, it was a non-contact injury, so that also leads to that, right? How many times have you seen that one? An MRI delivered good news. C.J. was diagnosed with a lower calf strain, according to Adam Schefter of ESPN. Gardner-Johnson will miss practice time but has 6 weeks until the season opener, so that is a fair amount of time to get over a strain, hopefully. He played 3 games for the Texans, 10 for the Bears last season, totaled 66 tackles, 3 sacks, 4 passes, defensive, 2 interceptions in his 13 games. And, you know, he's somebody that the Bills are looking to really help spark this defense. Meanwhile, some other observations out of day 3 of practice. The offense was humming along Saturday during 11-on-11 drills. Quarterback Josh Allen was sharp throughout the day, connecting with several of his pass catchers for big plays. Early on, tight end Dawson Knox was targeted several times on quick throws from Allen, and Knox was able to secure those passes. Wide receiver DJ Moore continued to develop his chemistry with Allen, oftentimes working the intermediate area of the field. On one play, Allen was flushed to his right and found Moore running left to right. QB later a throw to Moore on the run for the first down. Later, the offense had the ball at the 20-yard line in the red zone, where Allen hit Moore in stride over the middle, and he turned upfield for the touchdown. Near the end of practice, wide receiver Joshua Palmer got open, working in coverage against Davison Igbinosin, and Allen hit Palmer right in front of the end zone for the score. Wide receiver Skylar Bell had an impressive day, catching passes from all 3 Bills quarterbacks during team drills. The rookie showed great concentration when he managed to still catch a pass from Josh Allen that was tipped at the line of scrimmage by defensive lineman Zion Logue, so that was a beautiful play there. A handful of rookies made their presence known on defense throughout the day. Fifth-round safety Jalen Kilgore had multiple pass breakups and intercepted quarterback Shane Buechele. Undrafted rookie Connie Walker also impressed with a pass breakup against wide receiver Trent Sherfield. Outside linebacker T.J. Parker won a rep against right tackle Spencer Brown, but Allen got rid of the ball to running back Ty Johnson before the rookie could close in for the sack. So at times, you know, during the training camp, linebacker Terrell Bernard was able to participate in 11-on-11 work for day 3. He said it felt good, been a long, long road getting back, but he felt good just out there competing, making the calls, you know, playing football again. It was fun. So that was a good sign. They've been talking about easing him back in, and he got some 11-on-11 work on Saturday. So that was all good stuff there. All right, we know that Pete Carmichael spoke with the media, and during his pre-practice media session, you know, he highlighted Joe Brady's clarity of vision and the message coming back again and again on how defined Brady's picture is as to what this team wants on offense. And here is Pete Carmichael talking about that vision.
19: When he got named the head coach, he presented a vision, and he knew exactly what kind of team he wanted, what kind of players he wants to surround himself with. And I think he's conveyed that message in team meetings to the people in the building. I think it's been pretty fun to see.
17: Yeah, so that was pretty good. And, you know, talking about some other stuff there with Pete Carmichael. He framed his own job as making sure that whatever message he's giving is the same message that the players are hearing from us as coaches. That emphasis on alignment paints Brady as a coach with a coherent philosophy that's being reinforced at every level of the staff. Here's Carmichael. He was asked, what makes you think Joe can take this team to the next level?
19: Well, the way he communicates and the way he talks to the team, the messages he portrays, he has a vision, he has a belief, he's sticking to it. And again, there's been a lot of head coaches that have been successful calling an offense, and he has those characteristics.
18: I watched that, and he gave off right-hand man vibes, like exactly the type of guy you want going through what he's about ready, Joe Brady's about ready to go through. He's a son of a coach, and he probably knows how to fit in and do the right thing. And he sounded like he was saying all the right things. He wasn't like, you know, Joe Brady doesn't know what the hell he's doing. He said, I'll be taking over his coach in no time. There was none of that.
17: He heard the vision, and he bought into it, and, you know, he knows him from working with him with Sean Payton. And, I mean, let's face it, Carmichael has been an offensive coordinator. The majority of the time he's been offensive coordinator has been for a coach that is calling the head coach that calls offensive plays. So he knows this role well. And that should be very helpful to Joe Brady. Let's go defense a little bit with the Bills trading longtime nickel corner Taron Johnson to the Raiders this offseason. Buffalo filled that void by signing 28-year-old veteran D. Alford to a 3-year contract in free agency. So far, Alford has taken first-team reps at the nickel spot, putting himself in position to be named the starter once the season begins. You know, and he had said, I'm an awesome competitor. I'm a great teammate. I do whatever my team needs me to do. The nickel position, going outside, playing cornerback. But you can expect me to put my best foot forward, and my best football is yet to come. He spoke with the Buffalo News, and he's coming off a career-best year. 3 interceptions last season with the Falcons. So we're looking forward to seeing some more of that now that he's in Buffalo. And he says he believes in the vision that Jim Leonard has been painting for them. He said it's been a great scheme. Jim does a great job just bringing the calls to life. He puts us in a situation where we can use our strengths. We're not one-dimensional. We're able to do different things, disguises. And his teammate, Christian Benford, talked about him and just talked about how well he's fitting in.
11: For some odd reason, we click so well together. Like for D. Alford, I feel like I know bro for some years now. It's weird. Like I've only been around for like a couple days with him, but like I feel like I knew bro for like a couple years. Like we always talking, cracking jokes.
17: Good to see them fitting in together like that. Benford also asked about rookie Davison Igbinosin and what he calls him and what he's seen from him so far.
11: IGB. He's a great dude. He's a competitor. He's quiet as well. But he's super competitive when, like, the pads come on. So he's smart. He's really smart. So that's what I've seen from him so far.
17: And the Bills announced a pair of roster moves Friday morning. They signed cornerback DJ Miller to the active roster. Safety Wanda Owens was waived in a corresponding move. Miller was an undrafted free agent in 2024, spent time with the Lions and Chiefs before moving to the UFL the last two seasons. He played for Columbus. This past season had 24 tackles. Owens was waived with an injury, so that was one of the reasons for that move. Around the NFL, Myles Garrett missed the third day of practice, but Rams coach Sean McVay said that the defensive end has lower body soreness and nothing to be concerned about. And he's a veteran named Myles Garrett. Do I need practice? Do I have to show up at training camp? I'll walk around. I'll sit in the tub. So the Browns had...
18: Sounds like the best way to do it,
17: right?
18: Too.
17: They're all, nothing to worry about here, nothing at all. You know, and they talked about how in Cleveland they had a plan for him during the season, you know, with management days off and stuff like that,
18: right.
17: Load management. So that's what they're going to do with him there. Jadeveon Clowney, after 8 years, returns to the Texans. So, damn the Texans. That defensive line they've got there. All signs were pointing towards him returning to Cleveland, but that didn't happen. So the report came down. He's agreed to terms with the Texans. He had 8.5 sacks in 13 games for the Cowboys in 2025. He joins a defense that is already chock full of superstars. Will Anderson Jr., Daniel Hunter as starters. Clowney gives them a robust rotation that can wear an offensive line down and actually come after the quarterback pretty hard. So that happened for the Texans. And we're hearing Falcons running back Bijan Robinson not fully participating in training camp as he is seeking a new contract. Head coach Kevin Stefanski says he is not concerned about it. Said he's had communications. He didn't want to go into specifics, but he's confident the two sides will do what they can to get deals done. He says, you know, I don't hold anything against him. He's choosing not to practice until he gets the contract that he wants. It's the NFL. You understand different things come up via all sorts of things, contracts, things like that. It doesn't change the relationships. We just hope that it can get done soon. So that's what he's saying there. Baseball, let's go over there real quick. Yankees have acquired infielder Luis Garcia Jr. from the Washington Nationals in exchange for four right-handed pitchers. Nationals making that deal. Garcia, who is under club control through next season, gives the Yankees offense a much-needed jolt as it navigates August without Aaron Judge, Cody Bellinger, and Giancarlo Stanton. So that's going to help him out. The 26-year-old, he leads the National League in slugging percentage, is batting .283, and has a career-high 23 home runs so far this season. Yankees did edge out the Cubs yesterday 2-1 to take 2-3 at Wrigley. Cubs, by the way, made a deal yesterday. They have acquired right-handed pitcher Kevin Gausman from the Toronto Blue Jays for a AAA outfielder and a Class A infielder. Blue Jays, by the way, lost yesterday. Final score was 5-1 to the Cardinals. Mets got beat by the Marlins 2-0. And, of course, the Dodgers have landed a deal with the Detroit Tigers, and now they have acquired Derek Skubal for the Dodgers pitching staff, and just people bitching left and right. Why didn't Tampa, why didn't Milwaukee step up a little bit to try and prevent this guy from going to the Dodgers? Fans are freaking out, screaming for a salary cap. How can they keep getting all the greatest players? And that's a look at sports for you.
18: Coming up, you're a Buffalo cop, and your girlfriend gets pulled over for driving erratically by a Buffalo cop. So what do? Do you talk to your girlfriend and say, hey, you got to slow down. You were doing 100 miles per hour on the 33. Or do you write the cop who wrote your girlfriend a ticket, a ticket? We'll get to the Buffalo News and that story and News of the Day coming up next.
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1: It is now 6:58. We've got 62 degrees, light rain, fog, mist, all that good stuff. Looks like chance of showers mainly before 9 a.m., then cloudy through mid-morning. Gradual clearing, high 77 this afternoon. Clear skies tonight will drop down to 56. Tomorrow, sunshine with a high of 81.
14: Headlines in the Buffalo News reports a Buffalo police officer's girlfriend was driving erratically and given a ticket by another police officer, a Buffalo police officer. A week later, that cop was pulled over by, you guessed it, the boyfriend of the woman, pulled over, and he gave his fellow officer a ticket. We'll get to that in News of the Day in just a moment. The New York Times reports U.S. allies fear the U.S. is about to lose the war in Iraq, in Iran. The U.S. is running out of Patriot missiles. The Strait of Hormuz still closed. Iran, no hurry to negotiate. Gas prices remain on average $4.29 a gallon throughout Western New York.
1: Well, we got some good news. Bill's safety, C.J. Gardner-Johnson, he left Saturday's practice on a cart. That's not the good news. There was fear it was an Achilles and going to be a season ender. After an MRI, though, they found out it is a lower calf strain. No timetable has been set yet, but there is still 6 weeks until the season opener. So that's some positive news there. And, of course, the Bills getting ready to take the practice field at 8:30 this morning for practice day number 4 here at St. John Fisher University.
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0: out at Bills training camp?
1: What's that?
0: Taylor Swift?
1: Yeah, ooh. I would think so. You know, I mean, the fans are coming in. They're probably big fans.
0: All right. 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
1: We're walking through the new stadium, and they were showing off a little bit more about the locker rooms and what you can do, and there's a place if you want to set up your phone, Bluetooth it over to the entire locker, you could play your favorite songs. You know, high-tech stuff for the brand new stadium and for the players. It would be kind of funny if a guy like Spencer Brown is walking around with Taylor Swift on his phone going, guys, guys, brand new song, where do you check this out? So we got a couple of texts.
2: I'm sorry, guys, I couldn't find a Haley Steinfeld summer song.
1: Yeah, pretty tough, right?
2: There was one with sun, but no summer.
1: Yeah. Alessia and I were fiending, walking around for coffee, and we finally found it. The truck showed up.
0: Yeah, right after you guys left, they pulled up.
1: Yeah, they started distributing, and we went far and wide. She went all the way to the other side. She got a cup. You got a cup, too?
0: She brought one for me. Unlike Reagan, who's one dog, one bone over here.
1: Yeah. Oh, it was all hands on deck. But there was nothing around, and then finally I saw the truck pulling up, and it was they were distributing. Thank God. So anyway, where were we? Back to training camp. So we were trying to get here to begin with. That was the big thing, right? You got to drive the thruway, and if you have to drive the thruway every day, man, do we have respect for you now. Oh, God. The type of things you have to go through to just go from point A to point B on the thruway, death, mayhem, two lanes, trucks, idiocy, stuff on the road. I mean, now I look at the 190 and go, I don't know why I ever, you know, soiled your name or questioned you. The thruway is a mess. How many people die every day? We're not exactly sure. We got this from Nurse Joe. Guys, glad you made it safe in one place. Shred, that must have been scary. Happened to me once. Speaking of summer songs, with all the rain, you could have done Riders on the Storm by the Doors, which is true. Tons of rain yesterday. So first, your story, you almost died.
0: Yeah, I was coming down about 8 o'clock last night. I left, and just in time for that big thunderstorm. Got some pretty heavy rains going through, passing through the north towns, and got past the Depew exit, heading out to Rochester. And my Waze app was telling me there's a crash, you know, so far ahead. And I'm like, okay. And as I'm approaching, it's 3:10. I'm like, I don't see any lights or anything up there. And all of a sudden, as I'm just on it, I see a car on the other side of the road at the center median up against it. So they crashed into the center median. I'm like, whoa. And then I noticed cars come behind and wall of water flying up, like massive puddle. I'm like, oh, crap. At least it's on that side.
1: Sure.
0: And then the 18-wheeler that I was behind in the left lane hit that wall of water. It just went up about 20 feet high, and water's just coming down. I hit it. Then you start losing control of the vehicle because it's a deep puddle, and you can't see anything because it's just nonstop water on the windshield. All of a sudden, you know, it clears, and there's 3 wrecked vehicles right in front of me in the center median. They had all kind of lost control and crashed. How I missed them, I don't know. And I felt for the people coming behind me because I got to imagine somebody hit them.
1: Yeah.
0: And then I started to notice traffic backing up on the other side.
1: Did you look and find out if there was any reports of a huge throwaway accident last night?
0: Yeah, I didn't, because I did watch the news when I got here, and they didn't have any reports of it.
1: Right.
0: But, you know, I mean, I was driving by myself, so I couldn't really check too much at the time. But, yeah, so I didn't see any stories on the news. But I'll have to take a look, because that was, I mean, we're talking both sides of the road. Both sides of the thruway had that puddle that was nasty deep, and that cars were wrecking into the center shoulder.
1: You know, back to our friend who texted a little while ago, your tolls in action. You know, I mean, when there's a depression like that and a dip in the road that would bring about that type of puddle, like, it's really dangerous, right? You think that they'd be able to, you know, somehow. Well,
0: I did see flash flood warnings.
1: Uh-huh.
0: I wasn't expecting it to just all of a sudden appear in the middle of the thruway.
1: Yeah.
0: It was like a river was going across it or something. It was. I'm telling you, the water was up 20 feet high off the 18-wheeler in front of me.
1: That's crazy. So,
0: what happened to you?
1: So I'm driving this morning, and I've been following for a good portion of the way an Amazon driver who has a yellow siren light on top of his vehicle, and it just keeps flashing. And it looks important, but all he is an Amazon, and there was a special name for it. It was like a final mile driver, and I'm not exactly sure what that means, but it was Amazon last mile or something driver. And it had a digital board on the back of it that said much the same thing and some stickers as well. And it looked kind of official, unless it wasn't, and it was just somebody who was driving for Amazon but wanted to look official. But it was weird that they would have one of those safety lights on the top. Like, you'll see them, the throughway drivers, right?
0: Yeah. Snowplow guys have them, too. And, it, I mean, it might because if he's a driver that makes a lot of stops.
1: But he's on the throughway. It didn't make sense.
0: He might have forgot to turn it off.
1: Possible. So he's driving along with it, and, you know, it's more a spectacle than anything, but it wasn't that big of a deal. But he was driving along, and then we got behind this tractor trailer. And, you know, eventually I gave him some room to, like, get in front of me so that he could pass the tractor trailer as well. And so I'm in the left lane. He travels in front of me. And then me and the Amazon driver go past this truck driver. And it just felt like another passing of a truck. And then I hear poof on my windshield. And somebody or something hit my windshield with liquid. And it just exploded onto my windshield.
0: Sure it wasn't my puddle from last night still coming down?
1: I mean, it could have been. You know, it could have been something, you know, from the sky, but I didn't think it was space junk. And the only thing I could think of is the truck driver threw his coffee cup and hit me. And then he kept flashing us with his flashers, his high beams. And he just kept doing it over and over and over and over and over again. And I'm thinking, is he having a mental meltdown or something like that? And it was kind of funny. The Amazon driver and I had the same idea. We decided to Canadian box him in.
0: Okay.
1: Right? So instead of the trucks trying to box you in, he and I started going real slow, slowing the truck down behind us. And he's just furiously flashing his lights. And I keep thinking, what's his problem? What did he... The only thing I could think of now is he was trying to hit the Amazon guy, and he ended up hitting me. But that the guy's flashing light was driving him nuts. And he decided to throw coffee at him.
0: Hmm.
1: I think it's coffee. I mean, my fear as I was driving along, I'm like, I said, well, it's sort of brown, light brown. And I'm like, ooh, truck driver, they got to keep driving.
0: Ooh.
1: Water bottle. Yeah. So when I pulled up
0: it came from a Big Mouth bottle. Uh-oh.
1: So when I pulled up to St. John Fisher, I'm like, it kind of smelled like coffee. And it looked like coffee. So I'm thinking it's coffee. But who knows? What the hell was that all about? Right? Like, honestly, what am I going to do? You know, at that point, I had nothing to throw at the truck driver. You know, I could flip him off, but I call the police? I don't know what you do in a situation like that. Guy's just a jackass.
0: Yeah.
1: And nothing you could do.
0: I think the best thing is just let him go.
1: Yeah, right. I mean, and you know, that's the other thing, right? Who knows? His wife could be leaving him. His kids could be in jail. I mean, you don't know, right? He's probably got his boss could be screaming at him right now. Stop taking so much time taking a pee on the side of the road. Get that damn stuff dropped off, you know? So who knows?
0: No, the adventures of coming to training camp.
1: That
0: huh?
1: Damn thruway, man. The thruway is a death road. If you have to drive it, we feel terrible for you. You should have insurance. A lot of it. A lot of it.
0: Well, you should anyway. I believe it's state law, so you better.
1: No, I'm talking life insurance. That's what I'm talking about. Guys, John from Niagara, you got hit with a trucker bomb. P-jug. See, but then again, I didn't test it. I don't know the DNA.
0: Nor do you want to.
1: No,
0: was
1: probably
0: it,
1: not.
0: And it wasn't raining, so a car wash might be in the works. For
1: yeah,
0: that.
1: Oh, yeah, I'm going to be hitting Delta Sonic on the way out there. Guys.
3: That smells good.
1: Guys, this is the Nurse Joe again. Fix the roads, for God's sakes. You know, they generate a lot of money on tolls. Fix the damn roads.
4: I would think so.
1: All right. So anyway, that happened. Welcome to the show. What's up? 716-210-9797. Call or text. So let's tell you a little opening news of the day story. So in news of the day, this was in the Buffalo News yesterday, there was a story about, and it's an internal investigation going on right now by the Buffalo Police Department. There is a woman driving on the thruway, and she's driving erratically. Sort of ties into people driving like nut jobs anyway. She's driving on the 33. Now, if you remember, there was a blitz on the 33 not too long ago because there was an accident. Somebody was driving erratically and caused a multi-vehicle accident. Somebody may have even got injured, maybe died. So they had cops watching this pretty hard. And this one cop saw a woman driving 100. Well, she was first on radar at 95 miles per hour on the 33.
0: Yeah, that's hauling ass.
1: That's moving, right?
0: Yeah.
1: 95 miles an hour. So, and cutting people off, driving in front of people and almost causing accidents. So the cop sees this, hits the lights, goes after them, pulls over. As he's tailing her to try to pull her over, she's doing 100 miles an hour now. So she's going really fast. It was at that point that the cop pulls her over and writes her up for a ticket. I don't know if he knew or not, but she was the girlfriend of a Buffalo police officer. Now keep in mind, a Buffalo police officer just pulled her over.
0: Okay.
1: Wrote the ticket.
0: 95, doing 100, I mean, pretty reckless, cutting people off.
2: Isn't that direct to jail? 100 miles an hour?
1: Don't know if that deserves jail. I mean,
2: nah.
1: Yeah.
2: 45 miles over the speed limit?
1: That is quite a bit.
2: Yeah.
1: I mean, I know that
0: it could be a loss of license.
2: Yeah.
1: Yeah. So anyway, so she gets written up, and so that happened. About a week later, the guy who wrote the ticket was leaving the station. I guess he was over on Seneca Street. He was leaving the station, and as he was leaving the station, he got about a block away, and suddenly he sees cop lights. Pulls him over. It's a fellow Buffalo police officer. He pulls him over. Writes him up for, first of all, tinted windows, window tint on the front window, and then goes, "You got your license?" And the guy goes, "Nah, I left it at home." He goes, "Oh, interesting. There's another ticket." So I guess he wrote him up for not driving around without a license.
0: I have my badge, though.
1: Oh, yeah, I know who you are. So he writes him up for one ticket. I think he is my discretion, I'm going to write you for one. And, of course, once he produced his license, he was able to get out of the ticket. But Internal Affairs is looking into this right now, and it's a big investigation. The Buffalo News had a big story about it as well. So you got to figure that the guy who found out that his girlfriend was written for a ticket, probably pissed off. Waited for him out outside of the station and waited for him to get about a block away and then hit the lights.
0: You know, that's a pretty reckless drive, though. I mean, she's doing 95 to 100 miles per hour, cutting people off on the 33, a hazard. People are calling the police. She doesn't get off on that one.
1: No.
0: You know,
1: no.
0: They're...
1: I don't fault the cop for writing her up at all.
0: I've talked to some cops, too, you know, about the discretion. And sometimes it's like, one guy was telling me about some woman who he busted for drunk driving.
1: Right.
0: He said, "Oh, well, I know your brother," or something like that. You know, he goes, "Okay, man, but you just crashed into a house."
1: Yeah.
0: There's witnesses standing all over the place. You're drunk off your ass. You know, I don't care who you know in this case. Yeah, this is not one thing. Just say, "Oh, slow it down."
1: Right. It was Buffalo police officer Joshua Patchett's girlfriend who was written up for this. And, you know, he's the one who then wrote the ticket as well. It's where, you know, if you find out that your girlfriend's doing 100 miles per hour, I understand you're supposed to, right, there's certain things that officers do for each other. Okay, understood. But at 100 miles an hour, she was doing exactly what they were trying to prevent on the 33, right? People driving way too fast.
0: Yeah.
1: And cutting people off and almost causing accidents or causing accidents. So she's lucky she didn't cause an accident or kill somebody in that case.
0: So now this guy's probably in more trouble, the guy that retaliated.
1: Yeah, probably. I mean, you know, a bit of a hothead. That's not a good look for anybody.
0: No.
1: And especially the Buffalo police, and especially for him as a Buffalo police officer. So one of the stories in the Buffalo News this morning.
0: Speaking of radical drivers, I saw a guy on a motorcycle, and I'm a longtime motorcycle rider, and I understand how these bikes operate and how much fun they are. But this guy was just a total douche on Transit Road. He just, you know, people are stopped at the light. He starts weaving, riding in between them. And then we get going, and we come up to a stoplight. He goes in the left turn lane, passes 12 cars that are at the red light. He's in the left turn lane, passes them all, and then cuts in front of the guy as the light turns green and goes straight.
1: Jeez.
0: I'm like, dude, somebody's going to open a door on you, man.
1: Right. Well, he's lucky he didn't crash into an e-bike
0: trying to do the same thing.
1: All right. So next, we've got a man from West Virginia arrested for stealing $17,000 worth of Little Debbie cakes.
0: Remember those? Little Debbie.
1: Right, little snack cakes.
0: Uh-huh.
1: Sounds like he was trying to offload his stolen Little Debbies at a flea market. Yeah. Here's the detective talking about the guy trying to pull it off.
5: One of their delivery drivers was fraudulently issuing invoices to three different stores without delivering product. We heard he was around some local flea markets in the area. They knew right off the bat that something wasn't adding up because when they got billed for the invoice, they don't pay it out without scanning the product first. So they didn't have the product to scan, so they disputed the invoices with McKee Foods.
1: Could you imagine somebody all fired up about himself because he's pulling off a Little Debbie snack cake ruse, right? He's just like, oh, man. He goes, we're going to hit it rich. He's calling his girlfriend, babe, we're going to hit it rich. And she's like, what'd you get? What'd you get? He goes, $17,000 of Little Debbie cake.
0: Wow. That is a Walmart dream.
1: I know it. You know what today is? You know what today is? It's August
0: Monday?
1: 3rd. Yeah, it's August 3rd. It is also National Grab Some Nuts Day.
0: Well, now.
1: Yeah.
6: It's National Grab Some Nuts Day, so do your part. And grab some nuts today, but not too hard. This special day only comes one time a year. So if somebody goes for your nuts, just buy them a couple of beers. Some people have nuts.
1: All right. So today is the day,
0: grab
1: I guess.
0: Grab Some Nuts Day?
1: You open up some nuts and grab them by the handful. It's all to promote, you know, the eating and the healthy eating of nuts.
0: Or are you grabbing when you walk by somebody?
1: No, I don't think so.
7: Martha Stewart celebrates August 3rd and Grab Some Nuts Day.
8: Just look at all these amazing nuts in front of me.
7: Martha likes looking at amazing nuts.
1: All right, well, anyway. So there's that this morning. Today is also National Watermelon Day, in case you're wondering.
9: Greetings.
10: Welcome to the show.
9: Why is there a watermelon?
10: You said you wanted watermelon.
11: And also, August 3rd is National Watermelon Day.
1: Yeah, it's, I mean, the summer was made for this stuff, right?
0: How do we double up nuts and watermelon?
2: Gross. Kind of together it for the first time. Yeah. Last. Disgusting.
0: Should we just grab some melons, too?
2: There you go.
1: All right, but
0: grab nuts, grab melons, you know.
1: I will put this out there. Have you
0: might
1: tried?
0: Just go to the Villages.
1: Have you chopped into a pretty decent watermelon so far this summer?
0: My wife made some kind of watermelon salad on nice. Saturday.
1: All right.
2: So you had some yellow watermelon the other day.
1: How was it?
2: It tastes exactly the same. It's a little, I guess you could say, crunchier.
1: Okay.
2: But right. It tastes the same.
0: Would you like some brown watermelon?
2: I'm good. Is that what got thrown on Reagan's windshield?
1: Yeah.
0: It's leftovers from Saturday.
1: Not fun. Do you know what CVS stands for?
0: Drugstore?
1: Mm-hmm. What does CVS stand for?
0: Continental Drugstore. I don't know.
1: Right.
0: That'd be CDS.
1: It's crazy. They're all over the place, and we don't know what they stand for.
12: The first thing that came to my mind, cardiovascular system. Hair, vitamins, sweets. Clinical Variety Store. Consumer Value Store.
1: There it is. That's what it stands for. Consumer Value Stores. Mm-hmm. That's what CVS stands for. Didn't know. And then finally, we got an OTF story. So this weekend, big, big, big, big money for Superman.
13: Or
1: Spider-Man. Big money this weekend for Spider-Man. Just crushed at the box office.
2: Almost a billion.
1: Yeah, right? Thank God. Isn't that great to hear?
2: In one weekend. Three days.
1: Mm-hmm. Yeah. Movies are back. Or at least certain type of movies.
0: Spider-Man's back.
1: Yeah.
0: For his annual appearance.
1: So, but there was a guy dressed as Superman. Stole power tools. As Superman, do you need to...
2: Shouldn't.
1: Right? You've got all the power.
0: That tells me it was an imposter.
1: Well, now.
2: It's bizarro.
1: So the guy, his name is James Tidwell. He's accused of stealing power tools, and he was arrested. He was dressed as Superman, being charged with a felony burglary, unoccupied conveyance, and first-degree petty larceny. So where did this happen? Ohio, Texas, and Florida.
0: Wow, Superman stealing power tools.
1: Yeah.
0: Boy, let's see. You know, I probably shouldn't overthink this and just check in with Florida.
1: Okay. Jack, any thoughts?
2: I'm going to go Ohio. That's where they shot the most recent Superman movie.
1: Okay. Yeah, the guy, he definitely was dressed up like Superman. He ended up, I guess, he's out of the clink now with $5,000 bond, so somebody came and bailed him out. The answer we're looking for is Florida. Yeah. Florida.
14: Yeah!
1: All right! Comes along, and from time to time, the guy's like, yeah, I'm still... I mean, if you're going to steal, you want to lay low, right? You want to be incognito, you want to blend in, I guess. I don't know if Superman necessarily blends in, but...
0: not really.
1: Then again,
0: although it is Florida, so you never know.
1: Right. Like he cared at this point. He got bailed out, and he'll probably be back in jail in just about the time we wrap up news of the day. And so there you go. Caught up to date at the moment. Standing by in just a few moments. We're going to talk to Paul Peck. Kevin Sylvester, joining us at the table here this morning for our first camp update, as we're here at St. John Fisher for the another day of Buffalo Bills training camp. In fact, the final week, and a pretty chilly one today this morning, too. Kind of damp and cold. We'll get to those guys next.
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0: It is now 727, 62 degrees, light rain, fog, mist. Yeah, just an enjoyable morning. It is going to get better, though. Rain mainly before 9 a.m., cloudy through mid-morning, gradual clearing. Sunny this afternoon, 77 will be your high. Looking at northwest winds, 9 to 11. Clear tonight, down to 56. Tomorrow, sunshine, 81.
1: Headlines, the New York Times reports how China keeps tabs on foreigners who live or visit in the country. Authorities track foreigners by collecting vast amounts of private data, including databases, cell phones, and this might sound familiar now, a large camera network set up all over the country. Buffalo News reports a Lancaster institution is closing. The New York store, a menswear business, opened in 1929, about to close. The owner wants to retire. He expects to close for good next month after holding a retirement sale to sell off his inventory.
0: Well, it looks like the Bills dodged a bullet. C.J. Gardner-Johnson was carted off the field Saturday after at practice, and many were concerned about a possible Achilles, but after the MRI, it shows that it is a lower calf strain, so we don't have a timetable yet of how long he's going to be out, but we do have 6 weeks until the season opener, so hopefully that's enough time for him. And, of course, day four here at St. John Fisher University of Practice, and it is like day one and day two. It is chilly. It is raining, slight drizzle, just damp, and it's going to be a kind of a cooling experience. And we're going to talk to Paul Peck and Kevin Sylvester in just a few moments about what they've seen here at training camp so far.
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0: Yeah, it doesn't feel like summer, does it? 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
1: Paul Peck, Kevin Sylvester, now part of the 97 Rock pregame show. Boys, how are you?
2: It is good to see you guys in person.
1: Yeah.
2: This is fun. Yeah, it's good to be back on. We go a long way back, and it's pretty cool to bring this all back around.
1: Yeah.
3: I feel like I'm ready to go buy a snowblower at Hebler's.
1: Yeah.
3: Do they sell snowblowers?
0: Nobody can get a plow on an ATV.
3: So okay, I'll need that. It feels like that kind of weather's around the corner. What is this?
1: It's hilarious. So here's what I was thinking about. It is going to be this type of weather, August or October 25th, for
3: hopefully,
1: example.
3: Hopefully.
1: Right? So it's October 25th. We're getting ready for Halloween, and the Buffalo Bills have hit a slump. And they may have started off with a couple of good games, and then they're slumping. And they're on a five-game losing streak. This defense can't figure itself out.
0: Wake up from this nightmare.
1: Right? Yeah. They don't know what they're doing. And there's, you know, there's yelling and screaming, and there's tension. And people are beginning to question whether or not they should have made all of these changes and these moves. And it's in that moment that Joe Brady's got to figure out whether he can shut up, get back to work, and navigate. And that's why I wanted to start off with you boys. Is Joe Brady
0: on a very positive note? Okay,
1: right.
0: Excellent.
2: I was doing a lot of thinking about this tailspin that you have the Bills.
0: Yeah, wow.
1: Is Joe Brady tough enough? Does he have the right guys surrounding him to go, it happens to the best of them? What do you boys think?
2: You know, I think we don't know, right? And that's the X factor. Now, Joe Brady's been around the NFL and
1: it's going to happen, by the way, right?
2: Of course it's going to happen. He's been around the NFL long enough. He's been in high-level places like LSU. So it's not that he hasn't seen how other coaches have dealt with that.
1: Right.
2: But until you're in the job and you have to stand up in front of a team on a losing streak that's wondering why things aren't working, you know, not to answer your question, like, isn't that the question when you hire an inexperienced head coach?
3: I think that's why John Fox is here.
0: Yep, I agree.
2: Great.
3: You know, exactly why you brought him in here. You know, you want to call him an assistant coach, an advisor, you know, whatever. I think that's why John Fox, who was a former coach of the Panthers, the Broncos, I think that's why he's here.
1: Do you think he sits him down? He's like, son, come on in. You know, he's got a bottle of scotch. He's got a fish on the wall, because he probably got a fish.
3: I have those things.
0: By the way, what kind of skin are the boots that he's got kicked up on the desk? Is that a python skin boot?
2: He's wearing a bolo tie.
3: I remember when I was working in Carolina, WBT as a sports director, when John Fox was hired.
1: Okay.
3: After George Seifert.
1: Wow.
3: Who, by the way, was like the coolest guy. It didn't work out at all with... oh, God, who was the quarterback they got from Denver? Jeff, I want to say Matthews, but it wasn't Matthews.
2: Blake?
3: No. It doesn't matter.
2: Okay.
1: I'll look it up.
3: But anyways, you used to walk out to practice with George Seifert, and he'd shoot the ball.

0: if there's ever a team with a quarterback where if you go, hey, you know what, we need like 45 today, 17 is a pretty good chance he can go out and make it happen, right?
1: Yes.
0: No, I think they want to get away from that. I think that's the whole point of what the changes on defense. I remember the Bills averaged over 30 points a game last year, but everybody feels like it was the defense that let them down and didn't get this team to where it's supposed to be. And I think that's what Joe Brady's trying to do with the 3-4, with Jim Leonard, with the influx of younger players on defense. I think he wants to get away from that. Now, it's nice to know that they'll probably still average 30 because yeah. between Cook and Moore and Josh, you can do it. But I think they want that defense to be able to make stops when they need to make
2: them. Yeah, I think the goal is to win 30 to 17, not 30 to 27.
3: Right.
2: That's the goal.
3: Yeah. You know, to make a touchdown or two not happen in this
2: yes.
3: particular case. So we talked to Joe Biscaglia last week. Joe was telling us about Greg Rousseau. And so Rousseau has not had the type of career probably up to this point that I think we all maybe thought he might. He said he's going to be playing his natural left side. And muscle memory will carry him and actually maybe allow him to play a little bit better, just based on the way he's always played. And since he's going to be moving to that side, it might help. Do you see him getting it? Do you see Chubb getting the most of the sacks? How do you see that happening?
0: I think what's intriguing to be honest with you, the biggest question that I have and the most interesting thing and the thing I want to watch at practice today is just what's going on with this defense. And I know we're not going to get all these answers early and right away, but it's a dramatically different defense than we have seen here the last 9 years. And that trickles down to now you're going to have Greg Rousseau play differently, right? A little more stand up, a little more on the edge. Right? Does that fit his skill set better that might allow him to go from a 6-sack-a-year guy to a 10-sack-a-year guy? I think Bradley Chubb, you know what you're getting. He's a little on the older side. I don't think he's a 15-sack guy, but he's probably somewhere between 7 and 10, and that's fine. And again, I think one of the lessons I think we've all learned is we love the sacks, but the pressures are more important. And if this defense with Chubb and Rousseau on the edges can deliver more pressure, ultimately the sacks will come, but it's the pressures that can be more consistent.
4: And I think what's going to be interesting to watch too is just they talk about the aggressive nature and the movement, the disguising, how much they move guys around. Even talking about Ed Oliver, you're going to move Ed Oliver around. I mean, you know, your defensive tackles don't usually move around a whole lot, but they're going to move them around.
2: I like that. I like that a lot because he's got a quickness off the line, and when he can penetrate and get through gaps. You might even see him play inside linebacker and run downs to have that guy there 275. Have you seen Ed without pads on?
4: Oh, yeah, yeah.
2: Yeah, like you're like, this guy's a defensive lineman in the NFL, right? I mean, he's big, but yeah. He's not big. He's like,
4: he's not fat.
2: He's, you know, he's not fat either, but he's old school NFL linebacker like type size there. So I kind of like that idea. And, you know, he could be the down end, you know, the hand in the dirt when Rousseau or Chubb are in that two-point stance on the edge there. All of the old, you know, last time the Bills were in Super Bowls, they played a 3-4 defense, if you guys remember, right?
3: Right, yep.
2: And how many times did Cornelius Bennett drop in coverage? Not often. He was rushing the passer. I think that's what we're kind of talking about.
3: Right. A little bit of the ghost of Wade Phillips. Right. So C.J. Gardner-Johnson goes down. Calf strain, maybe 6 weeks. But they're, you know, they're light on the back end to begin with. That keeps coming up over and over again,
0: well,
3: especially a corner.
0: But,
3: just
0: you
3: light.
0: Know, if C.J. Gardner-Johnson is going to miss that time, and if it had gotten worse, you did sign a veteran like Geno Stone, who's got a lot of starts in this league. Maybe not quite the player that Gardner-Johnson is, but a solid NFL pro veteran that you could have plugged in there that would have been a solid contributor to this defense. So I do like that some of those signings that went under the radar during the offseason, maybe you didn't know who Geno Stone was, but you're going to know who he is now. But yeah, particularly at corner, there's not a lot of real depth there. You know, my only concern about this, the defensive changes is do you have the right people for it? It's a pretty dramatically different change, even to the point where you went from corners that played mostly zone to now asking corners to play mostly man, which is a very different skill set.
2: Let me jump in real quick with corner. The interesting thing about that, you're talking about depth, and if you're worried about injuries, like even Brandon Bean brought the name up, Trey White. They right? You've heard his name through camp here a little bit. Yeah, we're staying in contact. We're staying in contact.
4: If need be, we'll break glass.
2: If need be, they'll break glass.

0: with that.
1: Is he in one of the hotels right now just working out?
0: Well, it might be too.
1: Throwing a tire around?
0: I'm interested, but I don't want to come to camp. You know, like, it could be one of those deals. I don't know.
2: Yeah, and he's a guy that probably doesn't need camp. As long as they're staying in touch with him, what's that mean? Are you staying in shape? You're keeping up on things. So.
0: There's plenty of them don't need
2: camp. But there's also a whole new defense here, too. It's a whole defensive scheme.
3: And he doesn't fit it, right? I don't know. Maybe, and back to my point is, do they have the right people to fit a new defense? Or are the coaches and Jim Leonard as the coordinator smart enough to go, okay, I might not have all the right guys for what I really want. I'm going to tweak it enough to fit the players that are here, right? You always hear this adage in the NFL. Do you come in and force your scheme upon the players, or do you let the players dictate the scheme? And I think we're probably a little bit in between right now, that it'll take another cycle of the offseason and the draft for the Bills to really get Jim Leonard's optimal players in his defense, but for now he's got to make it work.
2: And one thing that they're bringing in, guys that have played in this defense before too, so for guys like Bradley Chubb, this is not learning a new defense, this is what he's always known, can be kind of like another coach out there on the field in a way.
0: Yeah, no, that's the way your manager should do it. You should draft, all right, if we're going to have this style, I need to draft players that fit that style. Or you see the potential of them fitting that style. And I think Paul brought up a great point. It's probably going to take either they have to hit on these draft picks they took on defense, which you hope they do every year. You don't want to waste a pick on somebody. But it might take another cycle to get it perfectly where it needs because of cap issues. You can't go out and, you know, we were joking about bringing in Vita Vea. Like, the maneuvering it would take to bring that salary in here would be quite significant.
3: Yeah, and I think, you know, one of the things that Kevin and I are going to talk a lot about in our preseason pregame shows is, preseason can be so frustrating because you never get answers that you want from it. But there's two rookies in Igbinosun, the corner, and Elarms Orr, the linebacker, who might very well start the season because they were more picked for this defense, right? They're rookies. Are they ready? That's what you can watch when you're at practices. That's what you can watch during the preseason. You know, do they show that they're ready? But I think there's some leg up for those two guys because they were specifically picked to fit this system, and that might be able to move them ahead of guys that are trying to learn that might have been better suited for the McDermott defense.
0: By the way, Paul's 0-for-2 in forecasting weather here. I don't know if you remember when our first hit with you guys. It's not raining here. It was like pouring. And we're leaving the car. I'm like, I grab my umbrella. He's like, it's going to be fine today. I looked at it's raining again.
2: He calls Don Paul, who hasn't worked in about a week or so.
1: I love his reaction, though. He's like, do you know how many times I was preempted for weather and you want me to do weather? As a sports guy, it just sucks. Yeah.
3: Do you know how much of my life I have waiting for weather guys to stop talking?
1: Yeah, high pressure system in
3: Wisconsin. Far too much. Yes. And I love Don Paul to death, enough already.
2: Paul, due to the storm, you only get a minute.
1: Let's go to offense quickly. Paul Peck, Kevin Sylvester, Shredden Reagan Show here at 97 Rock. So let's go to the offense and Dalton Kincaid. I mean, we dream of seeing Dalton Kincaid, you know, on a hook route, you know, grabbing it and then just streaming down the sidelines for a touchdown.
3: I think he's a real X factor because I think when he has been healthy and at the top of his game, he's one of the best tight ends in the NFL, and he can do things that other tight ends can't do, and he gives the Bills, to your point, Reagan, a weapon that most teams struggle to stop, right? He hasn't always been able to stay healthy, hasn't always had the receivers on the outside to open up the middle a little bit, so I think...
1: DJ Moore, right?
3: That Dalton Kincaid is a real player who could be a major difference maker.
0: Well, you look at last year, like the run formations they'd have where it was stacked, and I'm like, that kept him off the field too much, in my opinion. Like,
2: he also was dealing with knee injuries and stuff like that, so when he's not healthy, you know, you've got to limit
0: him. Yeah, I was going to bring him, but I'm not asking Dalton Kincaid to block.
2: Right.
0: Okay? Like, the Chiefs don't ask Travis Kelce to block a ton. All right? I'm using him the same way. And it's funny, you mentioned the knees. I was watching him walk out for practice the other day. And I'm like, doesn't have a sleeve on, doesn't have any knee brace on.
1: He's not making any bare old man legs. Noises.
0: Those bare legs.
2: Wow.
0: They're very fit bare legs, but they were bare legs. And I said, okay, well, that's an indicator to me that, things are good. Well,
2: that goes along with what they've been saying, that he's the healthiest he's been at this since his rookie year.
0: Yeah, you know, he needed to he needed to put on a little bulk coming out of college here to play the NFL, to take the hits, to take the stress that you're going to take playing all those snaps here. And I do think it is a huge year for Dalton Kincaid.
1: Should we be worried about the struggles with backup quarterback? Early on, Kyle Allen has struggled a bit, and I just wonder if we're already at backup quarterback. Is it over? Does it matter?
3: This filled Kevin and our discussion from Clarence to about Batavia on the drive-in today. And at one point, Kevin was like, we should record this. This would be a great segment for the show. We did not tell you to ask about that.
0: It got heated.
3: Here's what I'm going to say to you. And this is not a Bills specific. This is an NFL specific. If you have to go to your backup quarterback, you're in trouble. Right? Like, and that's just, there aren't 32 good starting quarterbacks in the world, so to think that there are 64 of them is crazy, right? Most teams will tell you, I want a backup quarterback that can get me through three games, and we go 2-1, right? Like, that's what you want. Now, with Josh Allen, he never comes out of the games, right? Like, and whether that's part of the plan, which can be dangerous, He doesn't get hurt, and if he gets hurt, he still plays, right?
1: He's got bones floating around his foot.
3: Based on all of that, how much money and resources should have been put into backup quarterback? Look around the league. I don't know that most fans could name any of the team's backup quarterbacks, and the only reason that you could are because they're guys that have been around for 10 years, like the Flaccos and the Trubiskys of the world, right? It's backup quarterbacks are there to never be seen and never play, and if they do, you're in trouble and your season's in trouble. I don't know that the Bills should have done or could have done anything more.
0: See, I was advocating bringing in a rookie free agent. Like, first of all, to play the fourth quarters in the preseason games, right?
2: Right.
0: And second of all, who knows? Maybe he had a flyer on somebody. But his point was, like, well, why would you want to have any hope here? So basically, when Kyle Allen signs with the team, hey, welcome to the team. We hope you never play.
2: I think it's the sweetest gig in football.
0: Right.
3: It is.
0: You got to be Josh Allen's best buddy. That's what you got to be on this team.
3: The job is more supporting, being Josh's best buddy and supporting him from Monday to Friday than it really is on Sunday.
0: But I know why you asked the question, because, you know, I referenced, hey, you know, back in the Super Bowl years, 3-4 defense. Well, back they had Frank Reich, right? They had a capable, the Bills lost a Super Bowl to a backup quarterback and Jeff Hostetler, back when you had guys that were there for years, developed, and you had a player who was your backup that, hey, in case something happens, we still got a team we think they can wait. So the question here is, and I think this is why it's a valid question, if you think you've got a Super Bowl contending team with or without your quarterback, right, if you've got a defense you think is going to be good enough, and which they may not be here yet, maybe why they didn't invest in a backup quarterback.
1: I wonder if it makes more sense. You said get a rookie, right? Get a young guy. But did you watch Quarterback on Netflix?
3: I'm about three episodes in.
0: I'm still watching The Hawk. So
1: Joe Flacco's fascinating because he didn't know. He comes in for Cincinnati at some point playing the Pittsburgh Steelers, and they're calling, you know, the
2: that was
1: play.
2: His first game with the Bengals.
1: And he's calling
3: like 2 days after he got traded.
1: Verbiage is going through his headset, and he's like, I don't know. And he's like, Wiz? What's Wiz? And all he did was hit the open man. But remember, he was experienced enough at that point to hit the open man. And I wonder if the backup quarterback role shouldn't be for the young guy, but for some sort of veteran who's on his couch, who comes in and just goes, I don't know, just get open. And he hits the open man, and maybe that's
3: And I think that's why you look around the league and most of those backup quarterbacks are guys like that, right? That's what most backup quarterbacks are. And the young, up-and-coming quarterbacks tend to wind up as number threes or on the practice squad. So you can see them learn, right? Because those young rookies, not only do they not know how to do what Reagan is talking about, they also don't really know how to help the starting quarterback be better because they haven't seen it around. They're still trying to prove themselves.
1: Phillip Rivers.
3: A guy that isn't trying to prove himself anymore.
1: Phillip Rivers.
3: Yeah.
1: There's another one.
0: There was discussion about him coming back last year.
1: Right.
0: Yeah.
2: Didn't he come back for like a game?
0: He did.
2: Yeah, he did.
0: He came back and played for the Colts.
2: Daniel Jones went out.
0: And he was actually decent.
1: He's stuffing himself in the pants, and he's like, oh, geez.
3: Because he's
1: tight.
3: Like Flacco. He's thrown that route 5 million times. They may have called it 25 different things, like you said, but he's like, oh, yeah, that's that route. I know where that receiver's going to be, and I know how to throw it, and I know, based on the coverage, who of those receivers are going to be open, even if I don't know what you're really calling.
0: But I do think in that scenario, it does take a special guy because of the mentality. All right, you're coming in, you're going to be a backup, you're not going to be fighting for the starting job, right? Or you're going to pay Kirk Cousins a gazillion dollars, which you can't fit on your cap, right? He's in the Raiders now, but they don't want him to be the starter, frankly, because of they drafted Mendoza. So,
2: but he's going to start at the beginning.
0: But I do think those players we're talking about have made so much money already in their career. It's like, do I want to come out for?
1: I'm going to show you.
2: I don't want to hang up the cleats yet. You know how hard it is for guys to retire. You see them crying at retirement. Yeah. They can stretch it out a few more years.
0: You know why? Because they're like, I got to go home and look after my kids.
1: I'm going to show you a guy who's going to get another 10 years in the league doing what we're talking about. This guy right here.
3: Is that Tyrod? Tyrod's the greatest example. Tyrod, yes. God love him because of what he did.
1: And he's only 37.
3: Tyrod, 10 more years. Tyrod's a guy you want on your team, but you don't want him to ever play.
2: Right.
3: Right.
1: But if I'm the Buffalo Bills and I got nobody, I could throw Tyrod.
2: Look
1: at
2: what the Cardinals did, Jacoby Brissett. You know, there's another guy that keeps bouncing around flirting with a starting job.
3: You don't really want him playing. They're just waiting till they can draft Arch Manning. Yes.
0: But it goes back to the quarterback room, right? And who's your alpha comfortable with? And Josh is comfortable with Kyle, and so you go with it.
1: So what are you boys going to be doing today? You're going to go to the press conference? You're going to watch some practice? What
0: both.
1: Are you looking at? Okay.
0: We're going to do both.
1: All right.
3: You think we came here to hang out with you guys?
0: Maybe find a cup of coffee if we can.
1: Well, they just delivered more. So here's where we're going to go. We're going to take a break. When we come back, we've got the press conference, the Joe Brady press conference. We'll check in with that. We'll go and watch a little bit of practice as well. Anything going on with you this morning, please let us know. 716-210-9797. Otherwise, more from St. John Fisher in a moment.
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2: It is 7:58. We've got 62 degrees, light rain, fog, mist. We got the same thing up here at St. John Fisher University, so it's just kind of there. Looks like for today, the showers mainly before 9 a.m., then cloudy through mid-morning, gradual clearing with a high of 77, northwest winds 9 to 11 today. Clear skies overnight will drop down to 56. Tomorrow, sunshine with a high of 81 degrees.
1: Headlines, a couple of things going on this morning, including the Buffalo News reports a Buffalo police officer's girlfriend was driving erratically and given a ticket by Buffalo police. A week later, that cop that pulled her over, guess what? The boyfriend of the woman pulled over gave his fellow officer a ticket for giving his girlfriend a ticket. Now the whole thing is being investigated by the city. The New York Times reports U.S. allies fear the U.S. is about to lose the war in Iran. The U.S. is running out of Patriot missiles, the Strait of Hormuz closed, and Iran no hurry to negotiate. Gas prices remain on average at $4.29 a gallon in the city.
2: Well, today's Major League Baseball trade deadline. Yankees acquired Luis Garcia Jr. from the Nationals, so they added a nice bat there. The Cubs grabbed Kevin Gausman from the Blue Jays, and Tariq Skubal went to the Dodgers, of course. And we're at St. John Fisher University, where the Joe Brady press conference is about to begin.
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0: 8 o'clock. It's WGRF Buffalo, the Mighty 97 Rock and Voice of the Bills. You've got the Shred and Reagan Show live from St. John Fisher University. 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
1: So let's check in with the Joe Brady press conference. Already in progress.
2: Did you ever have a team that did the pads change halfway through practice, or is that just something you came up with?
3: No, I haven't. And it's all like just a mental note. And just as I go, I've just always been a little frustrated when guys are spending time thinking about their pads on the first day, and now we're going to put the ball down and let's go. And it's like, stop fixing your shoulder pads. Like you know, that rep didn't go that way because, oh, my chin strap wasn't where it needed to be. Or so it's like, let's get our focus on what it needs to be. And there's going to be some of that today. I'm going to see some of that. I'm going to get on the guys for it. Like, just let's get ready to go. But, you know, I don't want any excuses when they come out tomorrow. It's like, hey, we've had the pads on. We've gone now. Let's go be a little physical with it.
4: How do you see Michael Boyd's part?
3: Yeah, I mean, he's like any injury, right? We're gonna just see how it's like, you know, from the day-to-day standpoint. He's nothing's changed since the day one. With if we told him he has to go 80 reps, he'll go all 80. And he goes full speed with it all. And then, you know, being mindful from an offensive defensive perspective, or from a defensive perspective, and then his reps on special teams. And so, you know, we've had a great plan with him. We're working, you know, hand in hand in terms of, you know, the volume and the reps as we go. But he's handling it great, and he's got a great mindset, of, you know, about it.
4: Does the rain impact him, or even any of the guys kind of coming back from things about how much money you
3: want to have? No, I think, you know, we evaluate the field every day, and look, it's, you know, you come out here, I think the field is, you know, our grounds crew and St. John Fisher done an incredible job with the field. And so, you know, I'm always walking around the field looking at the surfaces, seeing how guys are kind of handling it. We've had a couple of rainy practices, you know, what is the cumulative effect of it? But, no, our thought is, let's go out there today and let's go practice, and no limitations from a field standpoint.
4: Hey, Joe, we're seeing just about every combination possible. I think that might be left. So far, how big of a puzzle is that to put together? Because it looks like you've got guys from all kinds of places and different guys coming in. How big of a puzzle is that?
3: Yeah, I mean, it's a big puzzle, but it's a stupid analogy. But, you know, when you get a box of a lot of pieces in a puzzle, it takes a while and it's hard to put together. But we hope from a defense perspective, when offenses are preparing for us, it makes it hard for them as well, of trying to figure out where guys are going to be. And we're challenging guys, putting them in different positions. You know, there's a lot of different techniques that we're asking, and seeing who can handle some of the techniques. And again, once the shoulder pads come on, with some of the hand placement and being able to see who can and cannot do things, we're trying to, you know, I've always really not gave a dang about the defense and what the defense needed, you know, in practices. But I'm trying to obviously get our offense where it needs to be, but put the head coach hat and working hand in hand with Jim. But like, okay, hey, what kind of run do you need for this to be able to see this guy in this position? Let's get that. And so the intentionality in the practice isn't just for me now, just being a solely focused on what offensive plays I need to get and how we want to get it, but also, hey, what do we need to see out of these reps from some of the defensive perspectives, from the techniques and the fits? And, you know, that's been a big thing. But, yeah, just challenging a lot of guys to see what reps they can and cannot handle, and then cleaning it up and seeing, you know, where it kind of goes from there. We put in a lot of volume purposely, right? And I think you put a lot on, and then you can see what the guys can handle, and then you dial it back as we get tighter this season.
4: Today is Marv Levy's 101st birthday. Mm-hmm. And as a guy who sat in this chair and knows what Marv has meant to this organization, that talk always meant to you and this organization as well.
3: He's a William Mary. He has William Mary ties as well. So even going back to William Mary days, he used to walk in that building every single day, and you saw a picture of him on the wall, and the success that he had here. I had an opportunity when I got the job to talk to him, and you know, he's giving me wisdom, you know, which is unbelievable. 101 year. I'm just hoping to get to 37, and you know, so, and he's just as sharp as it gets. And for a guy that knows didn't care about the weather, you know, wanted it hard, right? You know, when it's too hard for them, it's just right for us. It's you know, there might be a couple head coaches that have been since him, but the mindset, the mentality, how the Buffalo Bills, you know, how the organization that he, you know, the ship that he led, nothing's going to change. And so, happy birthday to Marv Levy, 101, and can't fathom that. So, hope he enjoys his day.
4: Joe, when it comes to Jim Beckett, what did you learn more about the 7 bucks that you had to, beyond what your initial questions were?
3: I've always talked. He is. I've always talked. You don't want a staff of just everybody that thinks like you, right? And Jim doesn't think like me, but he is always thinking. And I love that about him, in a sense of his openness, his mentality, his communication style. He's not going to just necessarily just, hey, this is what we have to do, and we're going to do it no matter what we have or who we have with it. And right now we're trying to figure all that out, right? But when I interviewed him, it wasn't, hey, I just want the Denver Broncos defense. Just tell me the Denver Broncos defense. It was, hey, let's talk through some of these guys. What would be the best way to utilize these guys? This is my vision, how I want. Let's see what his kind of thoughts were. And just seeing how his brain is always turning and thinking of different ways and knowing, like, hey, this is some things that, hey, you know, I haven't been a part of this in the past, but I think this is something that could be good for our defense. So, hey, this is our guys are handling this. I want to add this to the plate. And I kind of love that about him. And, you know, and us just being able to work, you know, we're constantly talking in the communication. And everything that I had from that interview, from the first experience to now, it's all been positive, and I love having them, you know, on our side. That's for sure.
4: And you both have the same attitude, like I said.
3: Yeah, I don't believe that your offense and your defense should have different personalities. You know, and we're obviously going to find out what it's going to take to win the football game and go through that. And injuries happen. It's a matchup league as well, right, as we go through it. But the personality of your team shouldn't be different, you know, depending on who you're playing and what you're about. And sometimes people confuse having just normal conversation for not having a physical, you know, like I don't have to yell to make sure that we're going to be a physical football team, or, you know, I don't need him to be boisterous and just yelling and so that our guys are running the football. Like sometimes you can just sit there and have a normal conversation and know that there's a standard by how we're going to go. And, you know, I respect that about him.
2: That he has a year under his belt. How do you see him just coming in, just kind of what he's able to do or what his trajectory
3: could
2: be this season?
3: Yeah, I mean, we put so much on his plate last year, and we go into every offseason saying, like, okay, well, what's next? Right, what's next? And you know, he's a brilliant human, and he can handle so much, and what he can do from a football standpoint is something that a lot of tight ends can't do. And it's such a unique perspective. You know, we joke with him all the time that whatever his height was when he started the season, he probably shrunk, you know, 4 inches last year with what we were asking him to do. But, man, he loves it. He is a football guy. And I know there's probably no one that woke up, even if it's not going to be a crazy physical practice, you know, just getting used to the technique and the detail, there's nobody that wakes up wanting pads more than Jackson Hawes.
5: Since you've been out here with him again, how much has he kind of maybe influenced or helped to kind of see things maybe that you don't see sometimes that you can kind of mesh together?
3: Yeah, I rely on Pete. I mean, I've relied on Pete for the last, you know, 10 years of my career, right? And he has such a unique perspective of seeing things, thinking objectively, not confusing the results for, hey, if something was good, you know, his standards and his details, you know, he sees things, you know, we break a huddle and he can see right away if something's wrong. And I love that about him. So it allows me to be a head coach, I've said all along, and I'm way more involved offensively now than I was necessarily in the OTAs, right? But you know, Pete has allowed me to, when I need to do things, that the ship keeps going, and he knows exactly how I'm thinking right now, and I trust him wholeheartedly with it all. So when I have a question on, hey, how I want to do things offensively, or hey, what do you think, he's obviously the first one I go to.
6: Joe, how much have you been able to figure out with that left guard competition, and how much does it change now the pads come on?
3: Yeah, I mean, it's for offensive line, defensive line, when pads come on is when football is being played. And that's not to say that, like, hey, it's a waste of time what we've been doing. There's nothing about that. Like, I want to make sure I think these practices are critical, because who can play with technique without needing pads, you know, in the detail? But there is a finishing component. There is a being able to play with your pads and grounded. And I think that when the pads come on, I think that's critical. And a lot of people talk just left tackle, but a lot of that also is the communication with Deion at left tackle. And, you know, there's, you know, so it puts a challenge on Deion as well. You know, there's so many different, you know, factors with it. So I've liked where the guys are at. But as we continue to get going, there's going to be a lot of intentionality about seeing what we need to see out of that position.
4: Yo, what's the idea about Skyler?
3: I'm sorry,
4: what's the idea about Skyler?
3: He just goes. He, I think he's doing an incredible job of, right, wrong, or different. I see him following DJ. And one thing about DJ Moore is if you got to pull him back. And I respect Skyler that he's kind of embraced it and kind of rolls. He knows that he has to do offense, special teams, like whatever it takes. And he's handled it well. He's not. He doesn't talk a lot. But he flies around the football field and he looks like he's enjoying football and understand he has such a professional approach. And when he's had opportunity to make plays, he's made them. And just continuing to challenge him and see what he can handle as we go.
7: A year ago, you were the circuit over here spoke. What did he show you last year? What are your expectations given what was able to do?
3: I think you saw the best running back in the league last year. You saw how he showed up for camp last year, right? You can argue he was the best player on the field, everything that he's gotten, he's deserved, right? Like, you don't just get a contract without, doing on the football field. And he had such an incredible season last year. And without diving into exactly this is what I told him, like, he's got to get better. Right, we can't take steps, backwards. And he was hard on him. He put the ball on the ground the other day. Like, he knows that can't happen, right? But I expect James Cook to take another step this year in different elements of his game and continue to be the workhorse, from a runner. And he wants it, right? And he's, there's no comfort level to him. He comes out here. I mean, he's ready to go.
1: Give one more question here.
3: Like, okay. You see a guy that's just like last year when he showed up, it's like, I want a contract. You see the same mindset, how he approaches. That's who he is.
8: Joe, he's a running back. You guys had a UFL. I guess two more questions first. What did you like about it? Secondly, how did you go about how to scout him?
3: He didn't get an offseason with us. Go straight from playing in the UFL to didn't really get even an offseason from that, go straight into it. So at least from a football shape standpoint, he was conditioned from that. But it's not like he had an opportunity to meet with
1: him. All right, so there you go. That's Joe Brady, head coach of the Buffalo Bills, and his press conference today. Sean Reagan Show here at 97 Rock, voice of the Bills, and we're at Bills training camp here at St. John Fisher.
0: And this training camp update is brought to you by Bills Eye Event Group, House Crafters, and Delta Sonic.
1: Yeah, so it's kind of funny to listen to it, right? Because, in many cases, it's like question. And then you got to sort of figure out what he's answering and where he's going with it. But a couple of quick things that jumped out. One, he was yelling at guys for spending too much time fixing their pads. He's like, you didn't make a bad play because your pads weren't right, which is kind of funny. And true, Marv Levy, 101 years old.
0: Wow.
1: Isn't that amazing?
0: Happy birthday, Marv.
1: Nice job, Marv. Man, nice job. That's the dream. You get to 101 and, your brain is still working like Marv Levy's. So that's pretty awesome. And he called Jackson Hawes, tight end, a brilliant human being. Pretty interesting. So we'll dive back in a little bit later on with Paul Peck, Kevin Sylvester, a little bit later on about some from the press conference, stuff that we're not covering right now because they're asking about guys from the UFL. So, we're on to other things.
0: We're seeing a lot of players with pads already on, walking out here. Some guys warming up on the field to the left of us, but also a lot of guys entering into the main field area, going through the entrance there with the pads, the helmets on, ready to hit somebody today.
1: Yeah. I mean, it's hilariously cold this morning, and there's a mist and a light rain coming down, and
0: that's what makes it worse.
1: In order to warm up, you want to hit somebody. So that's kind of the feeling now, right? Like, if you're out there and you're playing, you're like, man, to warm up, you just wrap somebody up, but you can't because there's no pads.
0: There's
1: pads today.
0: Pads today, yeah.
1: Oh, is this the first day of pads?
0: Yeah.
1: Okay. All right. Well, then, to his point about trying to figure out who's going to be your left guard, he's like, you only know until the pads come on. So you're probably going to see a lot of tests. Like, these guys have got a list of who they want to start testing right away so they could start figuring out how to slot that depth chart. And so this could be a really important practice today. So first day of pads. All right. Interesting. There it is. There they are walking around right now just getting ready to get
0: adjusting out there.
1: Adjusting their pads. Adjusting their pads. That's true. You didn't make a bad play because you weren't adjusting your pads. Bills head coach Joe Brady a short time ago. Welcome. What's up? 716-210-9797. All right. So along with that, why don't we get to the Niagara Falls Police Blotter for a couple of minutes? The other thing we try to do is keep you out of jail because you're not going to be able to enjoy any Buffalo Bills preseason, the return of the blue and red, going to the stadium, hanging out with your buddies if you're in jail. There's just none of that. And, you know, they put a lot of chemicals and also radiation in the ground up there. So you got to have your head about you. But if we can learn some valuable lessons, do the opposite. Maybe we don't end up in jail in the blotter. Where do you want to start?
0: All right. Well, let's start with Thursday, 1:38 a.m. We have a car and bicycle accident on 19th and Pine. Police arrived and saw the victim in a neck brace being treated with cuts to his face, appearing as if he was bleeding and unaware of his level of consciousness. Now, they observed the vehicle right there to have heavy damage to the windshield. That would be where the pedestrian was hit there, the bike rider. Jalen James was the driver and stated that the victim was riding his bicycle southbound on 19th Street, and they collided in the intersection when she was traveling westbound on Pine. Multiple bystanders stated that James was flying, doing 70 miles an hour westbound on Pine. Multiple bystanders also stated that the victim was riding his bike westbound on Pine, not south on 19th, when he was struck. James stated that she was driving the vehicle to a friend's house. While speaking with her, they observed an odor of alcohol, at which time they conducted field sobriety tests. She failed them. Roadside preliminary breath tests was a .117. She was placed under arrest.
1: Wow.
0: Hit a bike rider.
1: That's still legal in the villages.
0: By the way, one other thing I want to go back to the beginning of this.
1: Sure.
0: I mean, when you're riding a bike, 1:38 a.m. is probably not the greatest time to be riding your bike.
1: No, you really have to. You need a light. You need reflective clothing.
0: Yeah.
1: And, yeah, you got to be stand out.
0: I think get on the sidewalk at that point because you know there's a lot of drunk drivers going on.
1: There's nobody on the sidewalk at 1:38 in the morning. Yeah, that's a good point. Good.
0: All right. Next up. Police received a call about 3:20 p.m. on Saturday after reports of an assault on 20th Street in Niagara Falls. A 911 caller told police that each of the neighbors were throwing eggs at each other. And it was then reported one of the neighbors then tried to run over the other with a vehicle. Multiple parties were shouting throughout the incident.
1: Yeah, when eggs come out, right, it's either mirth, mayhem, or I'm going to pull out my gun next if you throw one more egg at me. Right?
9: Next thing you know, he calls the chicken police on me.
1: Yeah, right, and then they get involved.
0: The eggs.
1: That's crazy. All right, next. 9:30 Wednesday, an officer was approached in the Target parking lot by store personnel and reported a man was inside concealing goods in a reusable bag. The suspect left the store without paying for $286 in baseball cards. He was taken into custody. It is baseball season, and if you were going to steal cards, this is probably the time of the year to do it. But, you know, I don't know. Do you really want to be the guy that got nailed at the Target for stealing almost $300 in baseball cards?
0: It's going big.
1: You're right.
0: Better than the guy that goes in and steals $58 worth of baseball cards.
1: Yeah, that's a good point. All right, so he hit the number. Good point. Next up. Niagara Falls man banned from the casino. Returned. No, he was banned back in April, but he returned at 8:10 in the morning on a Saturday on an electric scooter wearing a ski mask. He claimed he had a knife and a hammer, and then he rode his scooter through the casino. Not to the casino.
0: Through the casino.
1: In and out of casino. Police took him into custody on charge of criminal trespassing. I guess you're going to ban me from this thing? I'm going to make a spectacle. Now, I don't think they get you back into the casino.
0: Oh, no. He's banned for life.
1: I mean, you know, it's like, I wondered if maybe you'd, you know, reconsider. Okay, so what do you got? I got a knife and a hammer, and I'm just going to drive my scooter through?
0: Don't forget my ski mask.
1: And the ski mask.
0: Anytime you're spotted in a ski mask in July.
1: I mean, how can we help you, sir? There's nothing we could do to tell you not to bring the hammer and knife into the casino. It's just not going to do it. We can't be the one telling you that.
0: All right.
1: Next.
0: Police observed an unknown man operating a red mini bike in traffic traveling west on Walnut Avenue. The man was observed exiting the roadway and entering the Coastal gas station, then continued on the sidewalk on 19th Street, all while not wearing a helmet. When he pulled into the Coastal gas station, and police then exited their vehicle and they went over to talk to him. They walked to where he was still at on his motorbike while it was still running. They hit the kill switch, turning it off. They informed him the reason for the stop and instructed him to keep the bike off and walk it home. This is an opportunity. This is one of the many failed opportunities, a lesson that you can learn from here. When you're doing things illegally, like riding a mini bike on the road and then on the sidewalk, and they give you the opportunity to walk it home. Yes, sir. Thank you, officer. Have a good day.
1: Right. It's a little bit like telling them to get.
0: Right. I did encounter that once in my life where the officer told me I was going to have to push my motorcycle home, which I pushed for a block until he was out of sight, and then I continued to ride.
1: Sure.
0: But you don't argue with him.
1: Take the opportunity.
0: That's where this guy went wrong.
1: Douche, douche, douche.
0: He says, get off your bike, keep it off, and walk it home. He refused, saying, I'm taking it, but I ain't going to walk it. They asked the male to provide his name. He refused. They asked him to provide an ID. He refused. They repeated instructions multiple times about just leaving, walking the bike. He refused. He was then instructed to exit the bike. Again, he refused. So they placed him in handcuffs, removed him from the bike. He was observed to be wearing an ankle monitor, by the way. So, dispatch contacted parole. There was a probation check on the ankle monitors to help identify the man. And at the time, they did not have his name until later.
1: These are the moments that you need a life coach. Really, this is where you need somebody to come over and go, son, come over here. Take a knee. Take a knee. Sit down.
0: Yeah.
1: When the guy gives you the opportunity, you take it. Do you understand?
0: Parole did identify him as Marquise Davis.
1: All right. We got time for one more?
0: Yep.
1: All right. Police were called to Wallen Avenue in Portage, where a vehicle driven by a man rear-ended another car. The driver failed to field sobriety exercises, charged with DUI, following too closely. When you're drunk, you can't follow too closely. You just can't. It's one of the many lessons of the Niagara Falls police blotter. If you're hammered and you're driving, you're going to have to give at least a car length. Now, if you're seeing double, then you're going to give two car lengths. But there really aren't too many other lessons we could teach you on that one. And there you go, the Niagara Falls police blotter for another week. Let's try valuable lessons, do the opposite, try to get a life coach. All right, still to come, back at St. John Fisher. We're going to get an update on the what's going on at training camp, pads today, find out what's going on there, as well as the press conference, and see what Paul Peck and Kevin Sylvester learn. That's next.
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0: All right. It is now 8:30, and we are looking at light rain, 62 degrees, fog, mist, just everything here is just damp. moist, if you will. Forecast for today, showers mainly before 9 a.m. and then cloudy through mid-morning, clearing up this afternoon, high 77. We'll see northwest winds 8 to 11. And then tonight, clear skies down to 56. Tomorrow, sunshine, high 81.
1: Probably the funniest story of the morning is the one about the Buffalo News and the Buffalo police officer. So the girlfriend was driving erratically, given a ticket by a Buffalo police officer. A week later, that cop was pulled over by, you guessed it, a Buffalo police officer. In fact, the boyfriend of the woman pulled over. Now the whole thing being investigated by the city.
0: Well, it looks like the Bills dodged a bullet. C.J. Gardner-Johnson was taken off in a cart Saturday at practice, and there was fear of an Achilles, but it ends up it is a lower calf strain. That's what the MRI revealed. We don't yet have a timetable on how long he'll be out, but we do have about 6 weeks till the opener, so that's some good news there. And, of course, day four practice, first day in pads. Players have already just taken the field now, and, again, another chilly, rainy day, but they'll be in pads this time.
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0: Oh, it sounds like summertime blues.
4: Different language is all.
0: Which language is it?
4: Not sure. Okay. I don't know if I'm...
5: It's French.
0: It's French. Okay, French. 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
1: The nice thing is the rookies get a chance for the first time to experience what it's like to play in snow. So at least there's that. So here we are at St. John Fisher, and I'm expecting it at any minute, probably at least a light dusting. But oh man, is it cold. And so... Paul Peck, Kevin Sylvester, over here at the table. Good morning, boys. How are you? Got to turn your microphones up. And then Jay Skirsky walking around. Much the same thing, getting ready for another day of training camp. Jay, thanks for coming over. How you doing?
6: I'm doing well. Yeah, thank you for having me. This is a rude awakening. I was away last week in North Carolina where it felt like you were stepping into a sauna every morning. And, yeah, it here feels like you're kind of stepping into a refrigerator or a freezer.
1: It's crazy. We're looking at my computer, and he and I are both like, when is this thing going to fizzle out? Because it's like it's covered in water.
6: I got to say, I'm a little bit worried about that thing. It's looking a little bit wet right now.
1: So we were just talking about the press conference a few moments ago, and Joe Brady was kind of funny. He's like, you know, these guys fixing their pads. Stop fixing your pads. You didn't make a bad play because your pads weren't right. What did you think of his grit?
6: Yeah, that's interesting. I've not heard. This is the first time that a team that I can remember will start in pads, but then not finish the team portion in pads. I guess they'll go kind of full go tomorrow, and I think it shows the level of detail of Joe Brady, right, and the intentionality behind pretty much everything that he does. Will it matter? I mean, who knows, right? But I think everybody, you know, again, being away.

0: done this for a long time. The evolution of what training camps used to be and what they are now is pretty amazing when you think about it. You know, again, go back to those days when they didn't have OTAs and stuff, and training camp was when you not only got guys in shape, but really was the first time a new team was together. That's why there were two-a-days. That's why there were hitting. That's why there were fights. And then we have now evolved to training camp is none of that comes into play here. It's more refining and precision. Most of the roster has already been decided. There really aren't a lot of jobs that are going to be won or lost out on these fields here. It's just interesting how everything has changed from what it used to be.
1: But to Jay's point, you for the position battles, it starts when you can have live action and not the whistle stopping after first contact.
2: Well, like Paul said, training camp used to be the time to get in shape. Joe Brady talked earlier today about Dante Pettis, one of the new wide receivers. He said he came in here ready to go. Like, he was in shape. There is too much at stake for these guys to show up to train. It's a story now, right? If a guy shows up to training camp and is out of shape, it just doesn't happen. The jobs are too valuable, right? There's too much money at stake. There's too much on the line for these guys to risk not being ready to go immediately.
3: Let's not forget, back in the day that you're talking about, these guys were working at the meatpacking factory in the off season. They were making how much money? Now these guys have enough. They've got trainers. They've got everything they could possibly need to stay in shape year round, right in their one of their many condos that they own.
4: Training camp was when you cut back to half a pack of smokes a day. Yeah. You're like, I gotta.
1: The greatest not in shape story ever. Different sport. NBA, he's a cover of the Charlotte Hornets. Derek Coleman.
0: I got one for football.
1: All right, but Derek Coleman showed up. He was like 310 pounds. And I remember asking him after practice, I go, when do you get to play? And he said, well, Coach Sal says I'm not fat enough.
0: The all-time great one, and I wasn't there for this, but the all-time great story of that is the Bum Phillips Oilers, when Earl Campbell, who was an all-time great, like, just failed the mile conditioning run on the first day of training camp. And all the reporters went to Bum Phillips, and it's like all concerned and worried about it. And Bum Phillips, if you remember who Bum was, the big hat, the cowboy boots, the southern drawl, and of course Wade was his son, you know, and they're like, Bum, what are you going to do? Earl Campbell failed the mile run. He goes, well, when it's third and a mile, I'll give it to somebody else. that's one of my all-time favorite, like, man, this is what the NFL used to be story.
4: Yeah. Good line. Were you surprised Jackson Hawes was called a brilliant human being?
2: No, I mean, where do you go? Yale, right? I mean, he's got to be pretty smart. Yeah, so no, I think, you know, that's part of what the Bills liked about him was his football IQ when they drafted him.
4: He's a hard hitter too, right? He's a dirty player, nasty player.
2: Joe Brady called him the best blocking tight end in the NFL as a rookie, right? And that's pretty high praise. And Joe Brady is not one to kind of, I don't think there's a lot of hyperbole there. If he says something like that, he believes it. And I think it'd be interesting to see if he can take on a larger role in this offense moving forward. I know we're so focused on the 2026 season and, you know, the expectations for this team, but, you know, when you draft a guy, you also are kind of looking down the road a little bit, and they have a lot of money at that position. They have a big decision to make about Dalton Kincaid, too. You know, can he stay healthy going into the last year of his contract? And so I wonder with Jackson Hawes, do they envision, you know, potentially giving him a larger role? I think he's underrated as a pass catcher, too, and we saw a little bit of that at times last season.
4: I got to ask Jay one more thing, then we'll let you go. So the big discussion earlier, backup quarterback. So these guys were in an argument, practically a fist fight driving down here about Kyle Allen and whether it means anything. And, you know, Kevin's like, you should get somebody who's maybe a little bit better at this point. Paul and I seem to go with, look, if you're at Kyle Allen, the season's over. You're pretty much done. What does it matter? Where do you fall on all that?
2: Well, it depends on what we're talking about. Mark Gaughan taught me this a long time ago. You want your backup quarterback to be able to go 500, right? And so what does that mean? If you miss a month of the season, if Josh Allen has to miss a month, right, can Kyle Allen or Shane Buechele go 2-2? That's what you would want, is to keep them afloat. If you feel like we cannot go 2-2 over a four-game stretch with Kyle Allen, then I would tend to agree that, yeah, you might need to start looking, right? Maybe that is even a trade or something like that. If you feel like, hey, we think we can game plan, we think our defense is good enough, we think we can give the ball to James Cook 30 times and win, you know, eke out a couple of 16-13 wins and keep the season alive, then, yeah, I think you ride with Kyle Allen or be

0: NHL if he wins the job. If it's a long-term injury to Josh Allen, the season's over and the conversation isn't worth having, right? If he's missing the season, I don't know that there is a backup quarterback that's going to take you somewhere. No, I don't think so. Yeah, I mean, I just, you could throw out a name. I mean, I know it's happened before, right? Brady goes down
1: Matt Castle,
0: right? Or Nick Foles leads the Eagles to a Super Bowl. So there are stories of it happening, but I mean, and listen, I mean, there's no wood to knock on around here, but Josh Allen is, you know, he's the Iron Man, the ultimate Iron Man at the position right now, too. And so I think that kind of factors into the Bills' approach at the position, too.
2: And to Jay's point, and the point that you both had, Paul and Reagan, the you look at the Chiefs last year, right? And you had someone who started in the league before, and why am I blanking on his name here? The guy with the mustache.
0: Minshew.
2: Yeah. Gardner Minshew, right? Like, who's had some moments, but he didn't have it. It didn't fit. The book's out on him. There's a reason why he's not a starter, and you're either a starter or not in this league, frankly.
3: Yeah. That's it, Jay. What are you going to be watching for today?
0: Yeah, just kind of getting caught up here a little bit. Obviously, the safety position with Gardner Johnson now being out, how do they, you know, kind of address that next to Cole Bishop? I've heard some good things about Jalen Kilgore, the rookie. I'll be interested to kind of see him. And then, you know, I'm really looking forward to just kind of seeing this new Jim Leonard defense. Joe Brady has talked a lot about that. And I thought he gave a pretty good answer today when he was asked about Josh Allen facing that defense in practice and how that can be beneficial for him because, you know, he had gone up against McDermott's defense for so long in practice that he just kind of instinctually knew where guys were going to be. That's a little bit different. And so I think that's kind of an interesting wrinkle to these training camp practices as well.
1: Plus, he's going to be facing a similar defense with a lot of playoff contenders, you know, much like Denver, right?
0: Yeah, exactly.
1: So some of the teams we're going up against, it's good practice for him to start seeing this more.
3: Nice.
0: Yeah.
3: Jay, thank you so much. We'll check in a little bit later on. Thank you so much.
0: Good to be here with you guys.
3: It's Jay Sikorski from the Buffalo News. Checking in this morning, walking around, trying to figure out what's going on here at Bills training camp as the rain comes down, soon snow. Paul Peck, Kevin Sylvester with us as well. So what are you guys doing? So you're going to be getting over much the same thing, checking stuff out?
4: Yeah. You know who I'm intrigued to get my eyes on for the first time, who I think has been one of those buzzy players here is the rookie linebacker Caleb Ealarms-Orr. Now, because of the injuries to Terrell Bernard and Dorian Williams, that has opened the door for him to get starter reps. And again, as we talked about the first time around, those guys drafted for this defense by this coaching staff already have a little more of a leg up than a normal rookie would have. And now Ealarms-Orr has gotten the starter reps because of the injuries. So now, in some ways, he's got the chance to not lose the job, right? Which, under normal circumstances, he probably, as a fourth-round drafted rookie, wouldn't have gotten those kinds of reps. So, again, I think there's a chance that he could be an opening day starter for the Bills, and I just want to see him for the first time.
2: I'm going to watch Keon Coleman this morning. You know, he hasn't been talked about a ton. I mean, you know, I know the first camp, well, he dropped when they came right back to him, and he made a catch. But if I'm Keon Coleman, I'm catching everything right in training camp here.
1: Gotta love this drizzle.
2: Right, gotta love the drizzle here. But listen, you know, a lot was said about him at the end of the season, this offseason, big offseason for him. Came in businesslike. You heard Brandon Bean talk about a lot of maturity, a lot of growth with him.
1: Work with Stevie Johnson a lot in the offseason.
2: Well, when you think about it, he's 21 years old. Think about how when you guys were 21 years old, whether you're in the NFL or not.
1: I was not very responsible.
2: Yeah. I'll figure this out here. So. It sounds like the message was sent to him like, you got to start treating this like your job, son. Like, you're out of college. It's not going to be easy for you.
1: Make or break this year, right?
2: Yes, I think so.
3: All right, last thing. Marv Levy is 101 years old. That's phenomenal. You guys were around for that. Any Marv Levy stories in the crack?
4: There's a million of them. It's just amazing. I think Kevin and I would both tell you that we learned a lot about how to do this job just from being around Marv, right? And his personality, and you learned how to ask questions and how to try to, you know, Marv was so much smarter than all of us. We all knew that. You weren't going to get anything out of him that he wasn't going to give you, but it taught you as a reporter how to try to ask questions to get certain things and tidbits and nuggets that you could then use to create a better picture. I mean, the stories are endless. It just for him at his age with that team, team, right? Like, that would, that was a collection of maniacs on that team. Yeah. How he figured out how to keep them together and get them going in a singular direction to turn that team into what it was is amazing.
2: I was very blessed to spend a lot of one-on-one time with Marv because I hosted a radio show with him on Monday nights. I'd go out to the stadium, and there'd be nobody there. Be me and Marv, and Denny Lynch would be like down the hall, a PR guy. Shout out to Denny. And I'd set the equipment, so we would sit there. We'd take phone calls from fans, right? This is Mondays. Which would never happen today, right? In the history of professional sports. And then during the breaks, Marv would be like, hey, remember that play yesterday, Kevin, that caller was talking? Let me show you. And he dropped the plays for me. I wish I saved all the paper and the notes. Yeah. After games, I'd get to go in his office. He'd be like, all right, and he and John Butler would be sitting in there, and they'd be talking about the game. Like, all right, Kevin, I'm ready. I spent a ton of time with Marv. Loved the man. He was great. He was great to me. Even after he was gone, I'd seen him a couple times, and he wrote me a nice letter that I have saved, and just a great man.
1: I can't wait till Greg Williams' birthday so we can hear your stories about him.
4: I got a few of those stories. Ooh. I hosted his show.
1: Ask a question.
4: I've got a few of those
2: stories. You do. Yeah. You do, for sure.
1: Ask a question, air horn.
2: There's actually a bounty on Paul's head.
4: There might be. I may have to think about what stories I want to tell. He was the bounty guy.
2: The bounty guy with the Saints.
3: So here's what we're going to do. I'm going to look up his birthday, and then we're going to get you back on. We're going to talk about that. But you brought up about Marv being able to keep these maniacs going in the same direction. It's an interesting thing. Because
4: it's an endearing term, by the way.
3: Right, but also... Yeah. It required a light touch, and that's got to be one of the toughest things to do as a leader of men, as a coach, I would guess. Because you want to go in and you want to fix stuff and you want to get on these guys, and man, it just seemed like the light touch was the best way to go.
4: I mean, those personalities in that locker room were amazing, and to think that Marv got those guys to buying into it, he's telling them World War II stories, you know, and they're buying into it, and they're finding the inspiration, and
3: they don't need to go see the Odyssey. He already told them.
4: That's right.
2: Well, he's also smart enough to know, and you bring in smarter football. Marv was not the greatest tactician.
4: X's and O's guy.
2: He was not. But he was smart enough to bring in great X and O's guys, and smart enough to know.
4: He was a Jimmy
2: like,
4: and Joe's guy, right? That's the old quote. It's not the X's and O's. It's the Jimmy's and Joe's.
2: Yes.
4: Marv was a Jimmy's and Joe's guy.
2: I used to love when people would say, hey, this new player, Brown, is he good in the locker room? He's like, no, Woody and Hojo are good in the locker room. Like the equipment guys, not a player. But he was smart enough to let the horses run. Right, he didn't try to make a thoroughbred a plow horse. He knew what he had. Let Jim go. You know, you call your plays in the huddle. Just you go for it. This is what you do. Make it happen. He didn't want to control them.
3: Well, that's it. So we're going to be heading to camp, and those guys are about ready to take the field right now. So we're going to let you go. Paul Peck, Kevin Sylvester, of course, Jay Skursky as well from the Buffalo News. Small break when we come back. We'll find out exactly what those guys are doing on the field in just a couple of moments. The fans are here. The rain is coming down, and it's about 20 degrees outside. It's Shred and Reagan at St. John Fisher.
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0: Well, the guys are out at training camp, and we're going to get back to training camp here in just a couple moments. Jacket with you, the Shred and Reagan Show. It is a Monday morning, and we'll get back to your updates and everything going on there at camp as they are starting to hit the field there at St. John Fisher University.
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3: 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Now, don't go getting soft on me this summer. You know, you're sitting around the pool all day, chasing the around.

0: right, it is now, what is it, 8:57 at WGRF Buffalo, the Mighty 97 Rock, voice of the Bills. And you've got the Shred and Reagan Show, which is brought to you by Globs Collision. 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You bend them, we mend them. That was Santana's Summer Lady. As we celebrate summer, even though it doesn't feel like summer today, every Monday with songs with summer in the title, and that's the one this time around.
1: How much water can a laptop take before it stops working?
0: Well, I think we're going to find out.
1: Yeah, I hate that I'm experimenting with my laptop, because I like this laptop. It works.
2: Is it one of them underwater laptops?
1: Let me look.
0: It is now.
1: Okay. Nope. I mean, you know, it's been working up to this point, but you know how people are like, wow, you know, like when a doctor looks at you, and he goes, ugh, that doesn't look good. Everybody's been walking up to the table over here, and they're looking at my laptop, and they're like, oof, that should not be under that much water. So I'm not sure what the hell to make of that. It's still working, though, at least for now. Anyway.
0: It's just a constant mist that is just kind of blowing in. Even though we're under a pavilion, it just blows in from the side, so everything is just wet.
1: So, Alessia...
0: Our clothes are wet, our papers are all wet, our computers are wet.
1: She's hilarious. Alessia was, she's showing up. We went hunting for coffee early in the morning, set up. Got here bright and early, about 20 after 5. But she has come so prepared. She now has towels, like beach towels.
0: Well, she was planning on a beach day.
1: And yeah. and it is, but the beach towels now being used to cover up the laptops and all that. It's hilariously cold. Alessia, grab a microphone a second. That one right there. So you've been pressed into service so far this morning just, to help out, to make sure that this thing's working. And are you surprised at the amount of wet weather and cold?
3: Oh, it's perfect for this week and last week, too. I feel like now I'm not even surprised. If it didn't rain, I'd be surprised.
1: Yeah, I guess so. Did you watch any practice?
3: I did, and let me tell you, they're focused and aggressive out there.
0: Did you just hear somebody say those words?
3: No, I'm telling you. Those are my two words. Those are my two words. I said I'm bringing it back to Shredder Reagan. Focused and aggressive. That's what's happening out there.
1: Yeah, I know that they had the line out there and they were trying to, just sort of work on some line play or something. And Spencer Brown's walking around.
3: Yep.
1: And, when we took the picture with him before he came to the table, he towered over us. But what's hilarious about Spencer Brown is he towers over the rest of the linemen, too.
3: He does.
1: He's just a big dude.
3: He's got to be the tallest out there. But there's a lot of them out there. Yeah. And they look like they are also having fun, I will say.
1: Did you get a lot of pictures?
3: Lots of pictures. Check them out on our Instagram and Facebook page if you're not following us already. And the fans out there as well. I mean, it's a Monday morning. Whoever's not working is here, I guess.
1: I know. I mean, there's so many fathers and sons and mothers and sons and daughters, and they're bringing the kids out there as well, and they're sort of powering through this as well. Alessia, thank you so much for the help. You've been awesome.
3: I'll try to absorb all the water.
1: Yeah, and with our beach towels. And so I've got a multicolored beach towel now covering the laptop, and so far still working. All right, 716-210-9797. Jack, are we going to employ the day, or are we going to move forward? Okay.
4: Yeah.
1: Cool. All right, well, then let's meet our employee of the day.
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1: So it's Terrace Vidot. He is our Employee of the Day. 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I wanted to shout out to Mom, Dad, Nate, Austin, Dom, and his girlfriend. Likes to fish, hunt. Likes old guns as well, a collector of sorts. He's got Zeppelin, he's got Sabbath, he's got Jimi Hendrix, Pink Floyd, and The Doors, and more. Terrace, we're going to be sending over a bunch of stuff and getting you hooked up a little bit later on when you're ready so that you can be the 97 Rock Employee of the Day, disc jockey a couple of tunes, and hang out with us. And what are we sending over to him?
0: Well, we've got a gift card to the Record Vault in North Tonawanda, a boutique media and pop culture experience. We've got a 97 Rock Employee of the Day t-shirt, courtesy of Al Ross Screen Printing and Embroidery. Also a 97 Rock Employee of the Day plaque from Jar Trophies. And we'll have Foxy Delivery, the quickest service in town, zip all that stuff over to him.
1: Yeah. So good luck. And if you'd like to be the 97 Rock Employee of the Day, real easy to do. 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So we're at camp. It is it's chilly, you know, but I mean, if you have to work outdoors today, and I don't know if Rochester much the same like Buffalo, but for here anyway, it's been just damp and cold and wet and everything like that, and those guys are out there playing in what would be football weather. So there's not that. There's probably a little concern about a damp, wet field for knee injuries, ankle injuries, and that sort of thing. And so that's got to, you know, worry them a little bit. The other thing, though, that Paul Peck and Kevin Sylvester have been great. They've been, you know, hanging out with us all morning, and they're going to come back in a bit, brought up was that, you know, for all of the camp, you know, concern about, you know, the wet field and everything like that today, think of the other camps throughout the country right now are at like at 100 degrees, and they're all dying, and they've got something else to worry about. So, you know, amongst camp and things to worry about and trying to manage players, this is probably one of the easier ones. So lots to get to. There was a press conference this morning. Let's dive into sports.
0: All right. Well, let's start with the Buffalo Bills. I mean, they dodged a bullet here. You might have heard Saturday, C.J. Gardner-Johnson left the practice on a cart with an injury to his lower right leg. Of course, it was a non-contact injury, so a lot of people were jumping on probably an Achilles. They had an MRI, and the good news is it's a lower calf strain. So, yes, he's going to miss some practice time, but nothing like if it had been the feared ACL or the feared Achilles. So we got 6 weeks to the opener. Hopefully that's enough time to get him back and ready to go. They signed him as a free agent this offseason. You know, he's played 3 games for the Texans last year, 10 for the Bears last season. He totaled 66 tackles, 3 sacks, 4 passes defense, and 2 interceptions in his 13 games. So there's a lot of high hope for him coming in here to help out this new scheme, this new defense, and hopefully he's back in time.
1: Plus, he's a big mouth on the field, right? I mean, they love him, you know, getting guys fired up and yapping on the field, and they're going to miss some of that too.
0: Well, and I'm sure he is going to be nearby on the sideline, and he's still going to be yapping, but yeah, it's definitely going to be a difference in having him out there on the field for sure. So that's
1: it's more time to live stream stuff. That's what that is.
0: And get yelled at by the coach again. So, yeah, that's the situation with that. Some other notes coming out of, you know, we had Saturday's practice was actually nice. It was sunny. It was warm. They were actually able to have a dry practice. They ran 11 on 11s. We saw Josh looking sharp as he has all throughout camp and making some big plays. Dawson Knox was a recipient of a bunch of those. DJ Moore continued to develop the chemistry with Josh Allen. Oftentimes it was intermediate parts of the field, so they had some good luck there. Near the end of practice, Joshua Palmer got open, working against coverage against IGB. Allen hits Palmer right in front of the end zone for a touchdown. Wide receiver Skylar Bell had an impressive day on Saturday as well, catching passes from all 3 Bills quarterbacks during team drills, and he showed great concentration when he managed to catch a pass from Josh Allen that was tipped at the line of scrimmage. So good stuff there.
1: What would it be like to have Josh Allen with 4 wide who are suddenly really good? What would that be like? Guys who can get open, guys who can make plays. I mean, we're dreaming. They just put pads on. But could you imagine? He's got 4 wide and all guys are like hitting on all cylinders.
0: Yeah, well, that's the dream, right?
1: I mean, damn.
0: You could have those kind of weapons at your disposal.
1: Damn.
0: And
1: we're not even talking tight ends.
0: Right, right.
1: Damn.
0: Well, and the addition of DJ Moore is something that really contributes to that, because when you've got a number one, I mean, that's he's considered our number one. If he's a guy that's taking the main focus, that's, you know, that always leaves, if they double team somebody, that's going to leave somebody else open. So, and when you got some reliable guys, and we're hoping that they're reliable. We know Khalil Shakir is reliable. The thing to find out now, who's the reliable number 3? Is it going to be Keon Coleman? Joshua Palmer, what about this rookie? What can he do? Is he going to surprise us?
1: Yeah.
0: So there's a lot of hope for all of that stuff. You know, on we saw a little bit of the O-line working on some stuff. T.J. Parker was on the D-line, of course. Outside linebacker up against Spencer Brown. Got by Spencer. Looked like he was going to have a sack, but Josh escaped enough to hit Ty Johnson for a nice little pass to get rid of it and avoid the sack. So we also saw in day 3, Terrell Bernard back participating in 11-on-11 for the first time coming off injury. So he said he felt good, glad to be back out there. So that was good stuff. We did hear from Pete Carmichael. He is the offensive coordinator, and this is a kind of a unique situation what the Bills have going on. Not 100% unique. We know a couple teams where the head coach calls offensive plays, but, you know, when you're a first-time head coach, I mean, there's a lot more on the plate, so there's going to be a lot more for him to stay focused on. He's not going to be in the booth, so he's relying on his right-hand man, which is Pete Carmichael. And, you know, Carmichael talked a little bit about Joe Brady's clarity of vision and the message, how it keeps coming back and how it defines the picture of what he wants his offense and this team to be.
4: When he got named the head coach, he presented a vision, and he knew exactly what kind of team he wanted, what kind of players he wants to surround himself with, and I think he's conveyed that message in team meetings to the people in the building. I think it's been pretty fun to see.
0: No doubt about it. And he also framed his own job as making sure that whatever the message he's giving is the same message that the players are hearing from all the coaches. And they talked about Joe Brady as a head coach, you know, and how his philosophy is being reinforced on every level of the staff.
4: Well, the way he communicates and the way he talks to the team, the messages he portrays, he has a vision, he has a belief, he's sticking to it. And again, there's been a lot of head coaches that have been successful calling an offense, and he has those characteristics.
0: You know, one of the big free agency grabs on defense was D. Alford, and the Bills traded away longtime nickel corner Taron Johnson, and they are filling that with 28-year-old D. Alford. They signed him to a 3-year contract in free agency, and so far he's taken first team reps at the nickel spot, putting himself in position to be named the starter there. And you know, he says he was asked about himself and how he views himself by the Buffalo News. He says, I am an awesome competitor. I am a great teammate. I do whatever my team needs me to do, the nickel position or going outside, playing cornerback. But you can expect me to put my best foot forward. My best football is yet to come. So that's good stuff there. And Christian Benford was talking to the media Saturday, and he talked about working with D. Alford and talked about how well that they've already, you know, hit it off.
6: For some odd reason, we click so well together. Like for D. Alford, I feel like I know bro for some years now. It's weird, like I only been around for like a couple of days with him, but like I feel like I knew bro for like a couple of years. Like we always talking, cracking jokes.
0: It's only been a couple of weeks, and they're joking and having a good time, so that's good chemistry there. He also was asked about rookie Davison Igbinosin and what he calls him and what he's seen from him.
6: IGB. He's a great dude. He's a competitor. He's quiet as well, but he's super competitive when like the pads come on. So he's smart. He's really smart. So that's what I've seen from him so far.
0: All right, and the Bills did announce a pair of roster moves on Friday. They signed cornerback DJ Miller to the active roster. Wandae Owens was waived due to injury. So that was that. Elsewhere around the NFL, Myles Garrett missed the third consecutive day of practice. Rams coach Sean McVay said the defensive end has a lower body soreness. And nothing to be concerned with, nothing to see here. Keep moving on, nothing to see. He said, we're just erring on the side of caution, and we'll see how it looks tomorrow. But, Cleveland had to have him on management, load management day offs, and they do that for the big veteran players, big guys like that. He played all 17 games each of his past two seasons, has missed only four over the past six seasons, so they're just kind of being careful with him. Jadeveon Clowney has returned to the Texans. Man, the Texans' D-line.
1: Provided Clowney's got some rooms, got some moves left.
0: Yeah, well, he's not brought in to be the starter.
1: Right.
0: He's brought in to be the rotational guy to come in and help. I mean, because they've got Will Anderson Jr., Daniel Hunter right there as the starters. Clowney gives them a pretty strong rotation guy to help you wear down that offensive line. I mean, he played last year. He had 8.5 sacks. that's your rotational guy. That just shows you the depth that they've got there for the Texans defense, which was very strong last year. And we also found out that Falcons running back Bijan Robinson is not fully participating in training camp as he wants a new contract, so he's kind of holding in. Kevin Stefanski said he's not concerned about it. He goes, do I want him practicing? Yes, but, this is the NFL, and you understand different things come up via all sorts of things, contracts, things like that. And he says, communications has been good with him, and the relationship shouldn't be harmed by this. The head coach isn't the guy dealing out the money, so he said, we'll be fine. We just got to let them work through this. Baseball, it is a trade deadline day today for Major League Baseball. A couple moves went down yesterday. Yankees have acquired infielder Luis Garcia Jr. from the Washington Nationals for four right-handed pitchers. Garcia is under club control through next season, so that gives the Yankees offense a much-needed jolt as they try to navigate August without Aaron Judge, Cody Bellinger, and Giancarlo Stanton. So, I mean, this kid's 26 years old. He leads the National League in slugging percentage, and he's batting .283 with a career-high 23 home runs. Yankees got by the Cubs yesterday 2-1. They took 2 of 3 at Wrigley. Cubs, by the way, They're not standing still in the trade deadline. They grabbed right-hander Kevin Gausman from Toronto in exchange for two players, and they're hoping that will help them. He brings some playoff-caliber starting relief for them, as well as they've had a lot of injuries on their starting rotation. Cardinals beat the Blue Jays 5-1. Mets lost to the Marlins 2-0. And, of course, the big deal was the Tigers and the Dodgers trading for Tarek Skubal. And that's got a lot of people upset around the league. Can the Dodgers not have every superstar come to their team? So a lot of people complain about that. But that's a look at sports for you.
1: All right. So they're out there. They're running around right now on, in practice. We're going to get an update on that in just a couple of moments. Glenn Parker as well from the Buffalo Bills, former, but also visiting training camp, dropping by at some point. And, yeah, you know, we'll give you some updates in a few moments about some of the things that they're doing on the field right now. Paul Peck drowned, apparently, and he was able to get her rescued. But he's covered in water at the moment. So, yeah, we'll come back in a few moments and find out if we, you know, we have to swim to get out of this stuff. St. John Fisher College is where we are this morning for Bills training camp. Shred and Reagan Show at 97 Rock.
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0: It is now 9:21. We've got 62 degrees. You've got some light rain, fog, mist, drizzle. We're dealing with the same thing up here in Rochester. It is going to clear out, though. It's cloudy through midday. These showers should be wrapping up if they haven't for you already. They're starting to clear out, move further east. Rochester's going to be dealing with it for quite a bit longer than the city of Buffalo, for sure. High 77, though, this afternoon, and we should have some clear skies tonight, down to 56. And then tomorrow, sunny and 81.
1: Headlines, the New York Times reports on how China keeps tabs on foreigners who live or visit in the country. Authorities track foreigners by, for example, collecting vast amounts of data from databases, cell phones, and this might sound familiar now with the talk of flock cameras, a large camera network set up all over the country.
0: Well, the Buffalo Bills are on the field right now. First day in pads. Well, the partial day in pads is what they're doing, and they're out there in the drizzle and the rain. And just making it happen, we're going to get an update. What's going out on the field? Paul Peck and Kevin Sylvester are going to join us in just a moment.
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4: 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I saw your girlfriend.

0: It is 9:22, and you've got the Schrett and Reagan Show. That's Pavement and Summer Babe Winter version. All right. 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
1: What's up? 716-210-9797. Call or text. Let us know what's going on. This is late October weather. That's what it feels like right now. We've done Halloween parties in weather like this before, where it's raining sideways, it's freezing cold, but it's, you know, August 3rd. And training camp has just started.
0: Yeah, I mean, 62 isn't freezing cold necessarily, but when you add the rain and the
1: it just
0: dampness,
1: feels colder.
0: And when you're just sitting in it, yeah. I'm sure the guys out on the field, it's not even bothering them. You know, they're running, they're working up heat, sweat. Yeah, it probably feels good compared to a 98-degree day at training camp.
1: Paul Peck, Kevin Sylvester with us. And Kevin, I think you're the one who made the point on the way out. Like, you know, maybe people are cold, but camps across the country are dying in sweltering heat at this point.
2: So well, that was Paul's point, actually.
1: Oh, Paul,
2: yes,
1: there you go.
2: Credit where credit's due, yes.
3: I mean, first off, think about it. Most of the guys in this league, a good majority of them are from southern states, Texas, California, Florida, where a lot of NFL players come from. So they're used to that heat, and most of the training camps of around the league are in the south, and it's sweltering, it's 90 degrees. I bet you these guys love this.
2: I used to cover Panthers camp.
3: 60 degrees.
2: Carolina Panthers camp in Spartanburg, South Carolina was unbelievably humid. It was terrible.
1: Oh, right?
0: Yeah, I bet.
1: And then large bugs knocking the ball out of the sky and just a mess.
4: Stealing the ball.
2: Palmetto
3: knocked
2: bugs down
3: by
2: there.
3: The cicada. Oh, yeah.
1: Stopped by the cicada.
3: Yeah, when we were out there, they were the offense was on one field, the defense was on another field, kind of doing their individual drills and stuff. So I think Kevin and I watched a little bit of offense. I drifted over, watched a little bit of the defense, and then they were just kind of combining and going into sort of like line drills and coverage drills just as we headed over.
2: I was watching the 7-on-7 when they finally combined the defense out there, red zone coverage, and I was watching Keon Coleman, as I mentioned in our previous segment. And he caught a really nice touchdown pass from Josh Allen, made a great cut to get some separation. Remember all those touchdown potential plays that Keon Coleman were 50-50 balls? Like, we're going to have him go up and try to beat the guy? Well, he didn't have to. Like, he created separation, and it was an easy play for the touchdown. And Josh came over immediately and gave him a five. That to me, was a good sign.
1: Either that, or it's either Keon looks great, or our defense is just terrible.
2: Well, the play prior to that, Josh Palmer couldn't get separation, and throw was made, and it was broken up. So
1: okay, good.
2: Yeah, yeah.
1: So, right, so there's balance there.
2: Yeah, and the great part about that, you watch those plays, and to see the competition internally, right, between the players on defense going nuts. Like, yeah, I broke up a pass from Josh Allen, right? And then Josh throwing a touchdown, and it's kind of like, I got you. That's what you want, right? You want the competition. You got to push each other to make yourselves better.
1: Yeah. So I don't know if you watched anything else after that.
3: I was watching a little bit of the line drills, you know, and at one point kind of my eye caught Greg Rousseau against Spencer Brown, kind of in a one-on-one pass drill, and you don't see that a lot. It's usually Greg Rousseau against a rookie free agent offensive tackle, but it was really fun to watch. And you know, and I think we talked about Rousseau earlier in the morning. Like he's so tall, he's got such long arms. Maybe being a little bit off the ball and coming from a two-point stance will allow him to use those long arms to get around guys and to kind of push and swim over guys, and he kind of did in that one rep against Spencer Brown. But that's where maybe, you know, sometimes when you're in tight and you're 6'6 and you got long arms, you get caught up in a lot of things. If you move away a little bit, now you can use that space to your advantage.
0: And we have seen him be very effective with those long arms, snatching a couple interceptions at the line.
2: Yeah, helps. It's going to help set the edge too. I think that was an issue for this team last year, defense. I've been thinking about Joey Bosa, and I don't want to pick on Bosa because he certainly made some very good plays for the team, but there were a couple times where you saw on the edge he just got burned, right?
0: Well, so I think especially he was not very good against the run at all.
2: No, not. Yeah, that's what I mean. So you can set the edge and force that running back to the inside where your linebackers, your inside linebackers are supposed to clean that up. I think that's part of the thinking for Jim Leonard.
1: Yeah. So, you know, and if you watch, you know, especially at the ends, it's all hand play. Like, you watch Deion Dawkins is phenomenal at it, right? Like, they almost never touch his chest. It never gets even close to that point. It's just all, you know, he's boxing, he's moving, he's... And he usually he's throwing the guy to the ground at some point.
2: Well, yeah, if you can get inside the guy, I think this is Russo's problem. Like, the lineman would get inside, right? Inside his shoulders, and then, you know, they don't call holding when you got the shoulder pads.
3: Well, if it's in the frame, it's not holding.
2: It's not, yes. So,
0: unless it's a meaningful game and the Bills are on the field.
2: Good point. but if you let a player get in your interior, you're done. Like, they've got control of you. So I think that's also the thinking there.
1: Funny text that we got. Bobby D. from Lancaster. He goes, doesn't matter who we get to play. Doesn't matter how good we play. Refs are going to screw us in the end. Go Bills.
0: Like I said.
1: Right? Classic.
3: Is that the ultimate Buffalo attitude about
2: Well,
3: things?
2: He's going back to the catch, right?
0: You don't have to go the last game, and it's right there. You don't have to go back far.
1: I wonder, what was that like when Leonard was sitting there, and he was talking to all those guys, and they're staring at him for the first time?
0: Oh, he talked about it in his press conference.
1: Sure, right? I mean, he had to, but I mean, at the same time, inside, you know, those guys are just looking at him like, you bastard.
2: Well, I if you watch the play in full speed, regular time, you think it's a pick, right?
3: Absolutely.
2: Yeah.
3: Absolutely.
2: So I'll go with make it indisputable that you caught the ball.
3: I mean,
2: so
3: in other words, I'm with you.
1: It's the
3: Brandon
1: slowing
3: Cooks
1: down.
3: Doesn't let that ball get yanked out of his hands. We're not having
0: but
3: this debate.
0: But his knee did go down, and you know when you.
2: I know, but when you but when you have to go frame by frame like there's a Bruder film, right? To figure out if it's a catch, there's something wrong in football in general.
1: Yeah.
2: Like
1: yeah.
2: If we got to do that to make that a catch. You know, and the other play is, like, make it so it doesn't hang in the balance of the officials getting it right.
1: Or that, for that matter, Josh Allen having a press and making some weird toss back that, you know, cost the team in the end, too, right?
2: Well, yeah. I mean, that was the worst playoff game we've seen him play. It was acharacteristic, right? Atypical all the way around.
1: Pressing.
2: Like, didn't look like Josh Allen out there. And you know what? He's a human being. It happens. And he still put the ball where his receiver could complete the catch, and again, we could argue did make the catch or didn't, but he put it where he needed to put it. 3 years in a row, he's put the ball where he's needed to put it, and they haven't come away with the ball, haven't come away with the catch. Stephon Diggs against the Chiefs at home, Kincaid against the Chiefs on the road, and then last year, Cooks in Denver.
1: So we were just talking about it, although it's just training camp dreaming, of course. But, you know, could you imagine four wide for Josh Allen and all the receivers are hitting on all cylinders? They're peaking at the right moment of the guys that they've got. And then we're not even talking about the tight ends that he can throw to yet.
2: In theory, they have it, right? In theory, if you've got Moore, Coleman, Shakir, and Palmer, in theory, you can have that look.
1: Right.
0: And we don't even know yet about Skylar Bell. I mean, that's still a wild card.
3: But I don't know that, while you might see that on occasion, I don't know that that's what this offense wants to be. It wants to be Kincaid and maybe a second tight end, and it wants to have Cook as an option in the pass route. So I don't know that four wide receivers is going to be something we're going to see a lot of, because that means those guys aren't part of it.
2: Well, if you're going four wide, those five guys up front better have it blocked right, too.
1: That's why they got the drills going now. So we're here at training camp. They're outside on the field right now. Coming up is the return of the blue and red, and we're going to get the first chance to actually see these guys a little bit in something organized, and it's a first chance to get into the stadium. And we're talking to you guys a little bit about what that stadium looks like and these gathering places that fans will have to go to. You may find yourself, if you can get onto the if you can get into the stadium, you can afford the tickets. And by the way, it's not just the Buffalo Bills that are becoming almost impossible to afford a ticket on. They were talking about baseball and basketball and, you know, and all the FIFA, and they were just going back and forth over what it costs to go to a soccer match, right? And so the prices are across the board are becoming far more expensive. But if you're able to get into a stadium,
0: I can't afford to park.
1: Yeah, but if you're able to get into a stadium, you're probably not going to be sitting in your seats as much as you used to at the old Highmark Stadium, because there are these gathering places you'll be able to go to. But we were talking about this one little room off to the side before the players get into the tunnel and then head off to the field. There's this little area, not only where the coaches are, but it's like a little training workout area, but also there's this patch of grass, field, turf, that goes about 30, 40 yards. And it looked to us like this is the place that you might try a play at the last moment. Maybe, you know, a wrinkle or something you wanted to... But Paul, you had an idea of what that might also be.
3: I suspect that part of the design for that is for individual players to either get out and loosen up, or a scenario that we've seen over the years where a guy's a game-time decision, right? And you'll see him go out at 11 a.m. in the morning, or 10:30 or 11, and backpedal and move around and kind of see how's the hamstring, how's the foot or whatever. And again, that's in full view of everyone, all the media there. Well, now that player can do that on that 30-yard field, and no one will see it because it's underneath the tunnel, out of the public eye. I suspect that's what that area will be used on the occasion of, hey, we don't know if this guy can play or not. Let's see how he wakes up and feels today. Get out there and try it. Now you don't have to do it with everybody watching.
1: That's a really good point. Also, it makes your job that much harder on the pregame show.
3: Because that's true.
1: You don't find out from somebody who's over there like, oh yeah, boy, I'll tell you, you know, throw somebody out there. Gardner Johnson, for example, little gimpy, wasn't walking around as much, you know. So, all right.
2: It could also be a quick adjustment tool. Like you could bring your offensive tackle and, hey, look at this is where this guy's lining up on you, and you could do it on a field instead of showing him on the film or showing him on a whiteboard.
3: Yeah, but you know, Kevin, and this is always one of the great anomalies of halftime adjustments, and we all talk about it. Ask anybody, you know, it's 12-minute halftime. Ask any player, you're like we don't. You got enough time to go in the locker room, go to the bathroom, grab something to eat, and then maybe the coach has 2 minutes to say something to you or whatever, and they're back out. So I don't even know if there'd be time for something like that.
0: They got to get their orange slices, man.
2: Yeah, that's exactly what I see. Soccer moms bringing the orange slices. That's exactly what's happening. Yeah, there's not a ton of time to do all that stuff.
1: All right, so we also noticed that there's a place where Terry Pegula, just off from that little patch of land that somebody could, you know, maybe check out a hamstring or something like that, there's a little office where Terry has a meeting area, which is next to the coaches before they hit the tunnels. Is that just to have a quick discussion with a sponsor, or is that to pull the coaches aside and go, are we going to run the ball a little bit more? Why am I wasting money on James Cook?
2: I think both, potentially. Like, you know, I alluded to earlier, I would go into Marv's office after games to do a little interview, and John Butler would be there.

0: building, and obviously for our first pregame show leading up to the opener against the pregame opener against Carolina, the team will be half the topic. The stadium will be the other half because it's going to be everybody's first chance
1: getting there
0: to see a game atmosphere there. And that's what's great about the let's be honest, the preseason is what it is. Well, now you don't have to go and try to watch the preseason games. I think people are going to be walking around. They want to see the stadium. They'll keep an eye on the field, but let's be honest, second halves of preseason games are sometimes hard to watch. There are pleasant distractions for Bills fans on those first two of those three first preseason games. So I'm excited to get in and just get a feel for what this place is about, because I know a big topic for that first preseason show for us is going to be everybody going to the stadium for the first time.
1: Is the beer going to be as cold? How much is the beer going to cost? How are the hot dogs?
0: You know,
2: those are $13.
0: Maybe, more and more would be my answer.
1: I don't know. You talk about sport. I went to a Major League Baseball game a couple weeks ago. It was in Minnesota for my other job, golf, and went to a Twins game. And, luckily there was a barter of tickets, all right? But the tickets were $150. The Twins are terrible.
3: Wow. Yeah.
1: $150. That was a sit in the second level. And then I got a sandwich and a beer, and I was out $35 later. I'm like, oh, my gosh.
3: That's why we tailgate.
1: Yeah,
3: we get full before we go in.
1: Well, but the sad part of that is, you know, as parents, you want to bring your kids to a game, your family to a game. Like, that's maybe your outing, right, for the year. And I think that's why you see the excitement here in training camp of the fans coming, if they're able to get tickets for that, or the scrimmage on Saturday.
3: Preseason games, yes.
1: That might be the opportunity to see your team, to see your heroes that only time up fresh in person.
4: Think about the amount of money, though, that's spent on players and about new stadiums and everything like that, and that's driven by a lot of money. And so it's going to come back on tickets real hard, and, you know, that's got to fund some of that stuff. And it sucks. It sucks, especially if you want to try to get in with your buddies and go rip it up like you used to back in the day when you'd bring a jug of beer in and you'd get hammered, right?
1: Well, it's also the market, right? We saw it with the Sabres. Back in the fall, last season, you can go to a game for $40, right, on the secondary market for ticket and sit decent. Then they make the playoffs, and you're like, $300 to sit in the nosebleeds?
4: Yeah. That's true. Wow. Do you want your team to suck so you can go in and watch them? No.
1: No. You want your team to be good, but the other side of that is you're going to pay more for the tickets.
4: So, last thing, what do you think those guys are working on? What would you like to see the team do this week, right? And so you're going to get Josh Allen reps, yes, of course. You're going to have him throw into DJ Moore. Yes, that's going to be important. But what else do you think they have to work on?
0: You know, obviously, there are a few, there are a few position battles. There are, you know, we talked about relying on the draft picks, maybe heavier on defense. Well, you want to see those guys continue to take next steps. Joe Brady mentioned Jalen Kilgore, the safety who fifth or sixth round draft pick, you know, now with Gardner Johnson out, there's a chance for somebody like that to continue to take steps. So you want to see that. But I think overall, again, it's a tweaked offense that's slightly different, and it's a brand new defense. You want to just continue to see progress of the guys getting more comfortable in something new that they're being asked to do.
1: It's a passing league, and to me, it's all about that pass rush. I think that is going to be the key to everything this year for this team to have success. And that's twofold, right? You want to see your pass rushers have great success, but you don't want to be against your own offensive line, right? There's the double-edged sword.
4: Right.
1: But if their pass rushers can beat this offensive line, then you're in good shape.
4: So there's an open right now for one of those Vita Vea type players for the Buffalo Bills, right? So if you're a defense,
3: Not in the salary cap, there isn't.
0: Not yet. And when
4: I don't mean that. But
0: we don't know, because we don't know what this defense. I mean, I know what you're saying, Reagan. And again, we all go back to Ted Washington. We all want art the Ted Washington,
4: the meatball in the middle.
0: That's the
1: didn't you guys do
0: four,
1: a Ted Washington show? Yeah.
0: That's
1: back in the day?
0: 3-4 we remember. I don't know. I don't think that's what this is, but I don't know, and I don't know whether they need a guy like that.
4: But I was wondering if at training camp some guy wants to take over that role, he just hits the training table and just eats his brains out, right? He just keeps,
3: you know, how long it takes to gain 300 pounds,
4: right?
1: Remember they had Ted Washington and Pat Williams. Oh, those guys were massive.
4: You know, and that's the thing, right? You know, these linemen, you see them once they leave football and they slim up real fast, and part of it is, it's sad in a way, but part of it is you want somebody heavy, you want somebody tough to push. And maybe that's part of it, too.
1: Remember Ruben when he retired?
3: Yeah.

0: Ruben Brown, like, I saw him, like, man, what happened?
1: Like, Pilates.
2: You stop working out every day and eating 5,000 calories per day like these guys do. All of a sudden, the weight comes off.
0: There was a lineman for the Chargers. He had a neck injury in camp. I forget his name, but he came out of Iowa at 295. He got up to, like, 320 to play in the NFL. He had much like Eric Wood had, a neck injury where he had to retire, and it was right before camp. And then at the end of the season, they bring this player in, and we got a press conference, like, well, who's this guy? He's like, I'm, you know, so-and-so. He lost 80 pounds, or maybe 90, it might have been 90 pounds.
1: Well, look at Eric Wood. I mean, that dude's slim as can be now.
0: And the guy chronicled what he had to eat. He's like, well, I had an alarm. I'd get up at 2 in the morning to eat a pint of Haagen-Dazs. then I'd get up at 5, I'd have a dozen eggs and a pack of bacon just to keep the weight.
3: First day, it must have been fun, but after like 3-4 weeks,
0: it's a job to be that big. Well, now,
1: it's like an actor that has to put on weight for a role, right?
3: Yeah. It's got
1: to
3: be tough.
0: Remember, Ryan Miller couldn't put on weight with the Sabres, and I told him one day, hang with me for a week, buddy. I'll make it happen for you.
1: I think it was Mitch what I eat.
3: Right? I think it was Mitch Morris who was bitching about it. You know, he'll be part of the pregame show as well, but he's like, oh, Eric Wood. He goes, he's killing me. Look at this. He goes, I can't lose the weight, and he did.
1: His V-shaped sculpt body.
3: Right. He's just thirsting over it. All right, so last thing for you guys then. At the very beginning of all of this, we talked about a head coach that had these guys too tight. And that was one of the raps against Sean McDermott, that these guys played tight because he was tight. And I don't know if you're going to be watching it all for a team that's loose, or do you think that's overblown? A Joe Brady who's going to be, yes, he's going to hold these guys accountable, but he's more their friend.
2: It's different, right? And sometimes different can be all that it needs to be, right? And there's an invigorating attitude of somebody else not saying the same stuff for guys that have been here and heard it over the years. You can be a disciplinarian and be a very good NFL coach. You can be a slap the players on the back. There's not one way that it has to go, but you have to be the coach, right? Can't be their friend. I think that's different, right? You know, and I think the challenge for Joe Brady, not that he's been that, but he's only dealt with half the team as an offensive coordinator. Well, now he has to deal with the whole team. He has to understand the needs and the responsibilities of his job leading everyone, and that's going to be a growth process. He's thought about it a lot. He's planned for it. He's watched Sean Payton and other mentors of his do it, but until you do it, until you stand up, as you talked about a few hours ago, you're on a 3-game losing streak, and you walk in there on that Wednesday, what are you going to say? What are you going to say to get those guys to get it out of their head and to get them refocused? And that is going to take time.
0: I think I don't buy into that. They're playing too tight for Sean McDermott. I just don't, you know, they can say it's different. Maybe during the week there's more discipline, but players were, was Bill Belichick make things too tight for the Patriots and their Super Bowl era teams? No. I mean, yes, but
3: not exactly a happy jokester.
0: Correct.
3: Right.
0: Correct. So things were, he ran a tight ship. He didn't do anything. And McDermott ran a tighter ship. And I'm not saying Brady's not going to run a tight ship here, because it does seem like things are pretty locked down and get to be, if you're not early, you're late kind of thing. I get that sense of Brady because his press conference has been a few minutes early every time. He's just came, come on, let's go. I think it was more of like he disappointing a father, like McDermott, more of a father figure. And I know a player said it's kind of like your fun uncle who would come over with Brady being the head coach. So I think it's kind of that kind of deal where. So I think they played hard and I think they played free, but they were like, oh, disappointed dad.
3: Yeah. Paul Peck, Kevin Sylvester, you're going to hear him on the 97 Rock pregame show. Guys, thanks for hanging out with us today. This is a lot of fun.
2: Thank you. We froze.
3: We shivered. We got wet, but it was a lot of fun nonetheless. Well, there's more practice going on at St. John Fisher. Also, one of the funniest things I heard last time we were here was somebody yelled out, hey, we love you, Cole Bishop. Cole Bishop, we love you.
2: I think you're going to love Cole Bishop.
3: Yeah. Well,
1: and you say what you got to say to get an autograph.
3: Sure. Bill's TikTok is tremendous, and I guess apparently Cole Bishop did amazing things for the players. Closing audio's next.
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10: A better life with Dr. Sanjay Gupta.
11: I read this interesting story the other day, which was written by a colleague of mine, about why so-called, quote, admin nights are the new book club for busy adults. Now, I learned this is a term coined by journalist Chris Collin, who wrote about this life hack in the Wall Street Journal. An admin night is when people come together for a night, a fun night, while holding one another accountable to an assignment. The ones usually considered back burner tasks, the ones that you've been putting off. The person you choose to do an admin night with matters a lot because that's your accountability partner. That's what one person told us. People love the social aspect because it can bring these boring tasks to light, make them feel more fun, and where you go matters as well. You need to have enough space and hopefully not too many distractions. And again, don't forget to leave some time for fun. I'm Dr. Sanjay Gupta, helping you live a better life.
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1: All right, it is now 9:51, and we are looking at 62 degrees, some fog. The rain should be wrapping up if it hasn't for you already in Buffalo. It's hanging here at Rochester, though, that's for sure. Looks like we'll be clearing up as the day goes on, 77 this afternoon. Tonight we'll be down, clear skies down to about 56, then tomorrow sunny and a high of 81.
2: Headlines, and one of the more interesting stories coming out of the Buffalo News over the weekend was the story of a Buffalo police officer's girlfriend driving erratically and given a ticket by another Buffalo police officer. A week later, that cop was pulled over by, you guessed it, the boyfriend of the woman pulled over, and he gave his fellow officer a ticket. Now the whole thing is being investigated by the city.
1: Well, Buffalo Bills training camp day number 4 is underway. Players are on the field. It is raining fairly steady now, so it's just another, most of these days have been very cool and wet, so they're doing that. Joe Brady met with the media beforehand, and we're going to have some player interviews coming up a little bit later on, and there's also Major League Baseball trade deadline day today, so there's a bunch of players, deals will probably happen as that deadline approaches this afternoon.
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0: 53, Seals and Crofts Summer Breeze, as it is summer, believe it or not. I know it's not feeling like it so much this morning. It is the Shred and Reagan Show, live from Bill's training camp up at St. John Fisher, and the show is brought to you by Globs Collision. 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
1: Tomorrow's show, Juan Adds. We're going to dive in once again and find out what people are selling throughout Western New York. Also, TJ Parker, rookie for the Buffalo Bills, will join us. And we'll talk to him about how it's been so far. Interesting to listen to him talk a little bit about why he got into football to begin with. His brothers, they used to love wrestling. And I think for all of us, that's the first time we got the pure thrill of picking another human body up and slamming it to the ground, which was, or on a couch, or on the carpeting, or whatever the case may be, when you decided to start playing wrestling for the first time. And it was like, oh, this is what I want to do. And then, you know, you realize, like, you could take it out in football or whatever the case, and I think that's what it was. He's like, Mom, I want to play football. And that's, I turned him to a life of football, and now he's playing for the Buffalo Bills. So that's tomorrow on the show, 716-210-9797. All right, so it means we're going to have to also watch some more practice and then get back on the thruway again and not die. So we were telling stories this morning. I was driving, and I had an Amazon driver. It wasn't a truck. It was a car, but it had one of the siren lights above it, like
0: a flashing yellow light, like a snowplow might have, or something.
1: Right, right, or you know, or
0: the
1: throughway.
0: The temporary, the magnetic.
1: Yeah, but it had it on an Amazon car, and it didn't make sense. I don't know why Amazon was like, "Where my delivery so important?" Unless it was delivering a liver or a kidney or something like that. It was just, but it was driving along, and he and I were behind a truck, and so I allowed him to come in, pass, and then he and I both passed the truck. We're on the left-hand lane passing the truck. And at that moment, I hear poof, and something splashed on the front windshield of my car. And I'm like, what the hell? What? And so the best I could think of is the truck driver threw his coffee at me. Or he hit me. He might have been aiming at the Amazon driver. Because maybe the flashing light drove him nuts. Because then he and I both, so I was in the left-hand lane, Amazon guy was in the right-hand lane, and we sort of boxed the truck in and slowed down. We sort of, I don't know how we coordinated that, but we sort of like, who is this friggin' guy? And so we slowed down a little bit, and he's flashing his lights at us the whole time and acting like a lunatic. But I don't know. I mean, is that just another day on the thruway?
0: You know, it might not have been coffee.
1: Yeah, I know.
0: I mean, it might have been his dip cup, you know, that he's been spitting in all.
1: I have no idea. I probably should have hit a Delta Sonic. I have no idea what the hell that was. And then you almost died driving coming up here,
0: yeah,
1: right?
0: Yeah, I came up last night, and there was, you know, the heavy storm that was going on. I was riding through all that lightning, and I was notified on my ways that there was a crash ahead. 1 mile, you know, and I'm getting up on it now. It's 3/10. I'm like, I don't see anything. And all of a sudden, I see a car on the other side of the thruway up against the center guard median. It crashed, and then I see cars coming in, a wall of water flying through the air. I'm behind an 18-wheeler. He hits that puddle, and water went up like 20 feet high. I'm hitting the brakes now. I'm trying to slow down as I'm like, what the hell is it? I hit it at probably 50, start hydroplaning. I can't see anything because water's just covering the windshield. Wipers are going, still can't see. All of a sudden, the water stopped, it cleared, and there's three cars right in front of me crashed.
1: Yeah.
0: And I made it through there at like 40 miles per hour at that point, and I'm sure people hit them behind me.
1: Yeah. Right? It just would have been a disaster.
0: I was extremely lucky.
1: I'm going to throw money down, $10. We're probably going to hit an active shooter on the thruway. That's that's my thinking. We're going to be driving along.
0: We hit them.
1: And it's just... I mean, what else are we facing at this point? All right, closing audio. Craziest thing I heard at camp so far is somebody yelling, "We love you, Cole Bishop!" Like, I understand Josh Allen. I get Cook. But Cole Bishop? But Bill's TikTok is pretty tremendous. And so in closing audio this morning, this is, Stella found this, of the Buffalo Bills talking about their summer spent with Cole Bishop. I think. Maybe. Then again, maybe not. Go on.
0: Maybe the water finally got to your computer.
1: There's a good chance that actually happened because it is not working. Jack, I don't know if you want to hit it over there, if you've got a copy of it. Might be better off if you play it. My computer may have finally said, I've had enough. Yeah, here we go.
2: What'd you do this summer?
3: I went base jumping with Cole Bishop in Moab, Utah.
2: All right, what'd you do this summer? Actually, Cole Bishop invited me to bungee jump in Iceland.
3: Cole Bishop had me on his yacht. It was a great time.
4: Party with Cole on his yacht.
5: Me and Cole, you know, we went on a golf course. He took me on a boat. He even put me on his private jet one time. He told me not to tell nobody.
6: I didn't know Cole had a private jet. Had Rio, he had his own spot out there. He got his own villa. I think it's like 6 houses. I think he's trying to buy a beach out there. I didn't know he was balling like that, but hey.
7: Did some humanitarian work with Cole Bishop over in Uganda. We built some schools.
8: Cole, he FaceTimed me. He's like, hey, man, like, let's hang this afternoon. One of the best days of my life.
9: Cole in the Netherlands, and Cole's DJing, and he did this whole set where he was going.
10: Turks and Caicos, fine dining.
11: And on the third tee box, guy passed out in the woods. Cole in his bag has smelling salts, cracks it, and then the guy gets up and finishes the round with us. Like, Bishop is a hero.
12: 2-1 basketball with Cole versus Aiden Cole. Cole Bishop came, flew in, picked me up on his private jet. We went to the white party together, and I was just thinking, damn, God forbid a white boy get a little bit of motion.
13: Hey, what'd you do this summer?
14: Nothing.
1: Cool. All right, so anyway, you'll see the video online, certainly on Bill's TikTok. All right, that's it for today's show. Thank you for listening. Back tomorrow at 6. Where do you want to end?
0: All right, well, Jack is on the way. He's got your 10 a.m. commercial-free jumpstart. And I don't know, what do you got to wrap us up here, Jim?
15: Well, you guys are in Rochester, and then you're going to head to Allentown. That's where we're going to go right now.
16: Okay. Well, we're living in Josh Allentown.

0: go. Go Sabres.
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GNR, Live and Let Die here on 97 Rock, your 10 a.m. commercial-free jumpstart. And the voice of your bills, as you heard all morning, Shred and Reagan out in Rochester getting the same kind of weather we are getting here. A little bit drizzly. They were out at training camp, St. John Fisher University, for first day in pads. Here's Joe Brady, Kevin Sylvester, Paul Peck, Dave Skirsky stopping by. Everybody's out there. All that'll be on the Shred and Reagan Show podcast. From training camp, once again, coming up, well, it'll be on the podcast in just a little bit, wherever you get yours. And

sure is. Thin Lizzy, 10 a.m. commercial-free jumpstart, back in town. That's right, me and the boy, while we were out of town, as you know. A couple days down in Cortland, baseball tournament. Early exit, unfortunately. Not a bad drive. Got to hang out with the players and the parents again, and it was all good, actually. It was not the Ohio trip, thankfully. Early exit, though, which means, well, hell, we are still before checkout. Not much to do here. Let's get the hell out of town. And then it was a race between all the parents to get out of there. Come on, Dad, we got to go. I was going to take a shower. No, we're not going to take a shower. Let's get the hell out of here and recoup some of what we just spent.

97 Rock, not only raising the bar, but stopping in on the way home from work. Bartender, around for everybody. Woo!

Rush and the Spirit of Radio. It is 97 Rock. The Spirit of 97 Rock is being able to talk and catch up and feature one of you every single day here on the air with us. That is being the employee of the day. And today, your employee of the day is Terrace Badu. And I have been unable to reach him today. I don't know. It might be the environment at work. He works at Go Car Wash. You know how loud those can get. You don't hear the phone or you're constantly busy. So I get it. Loves to go fishing, hunting, collects old guns. Wants to give a shout out to Mom and Dad, Nate and Austin, Dom, and his girlfriend as well. First request for Terrace here, being the employee of the day. A 97 Rock is Black Sabbath.

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Corner and Jukebox Hero here on 97 Rock. Looks like that wheel in the sky is starting to show. Not like yesterday. I mean, sheets of rain. It was a lot. I got a text from Dad this morning. Hey, how's your house? He's like, what about the basement? I was like, well, I mean, I looked yesterday and I was down there doing laundry. There's maybe a little minor leak in one spot. Well, what about today? We got like 7 inches. It's like, oh, well, let me text the boys. This is at like 8 o'clock this morning. Let me text them and have them go look. You think I've heard back yet? So that thought is just like sitting in the back of my head all day today.

0: 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That's all.
1: And what up, gang? Back in front of the class here after a couple substitute teachers. Jacka with you for your College of 97 Rock Knowledge on this Monday. Still doing the summer school edition. Winner today gets the College of 97 Rock Knowledge diploma, as well as $25 gift card to Indian Falls Log Cabin. And your subject today is the band Poison. Oh, yeah. We're going to go back to their formation. And before they had everybody all set to go, obviously, they moved from Mechanicsburg, Pennsylvania, out to L.A., and they're auditioning. One of the guys who auditioned for the band was a pre-Guns N' Roses Slash. Pretty neat. Your question today is going to be, why didn't he join? Here's a little bit about Slash auditioning.
2: Well, what happened was I went down there, I played out of the songs, but I wasn't too keen on the dress code.
3: Really?
2: And
3: okay.
2: So that was that.
1: Okay, so what about it? What didn't he like going on with not only that, but also the rest of the band? Did he not like A, the drinking and drugging, the B, the glam dress code, and the shoes that he had to wear? Yeah, shoes, you heard me. Or C, he didn't like dealing with Brett's diabetes. Looking for my answer here. Why did Slash not join? He disagreed with the drinking and drugging, as well as that. He didn't like the dress code and the shoes that he would have to wear. Or C, he didn't like dealing with Brett's diabetes. 716-210-9797.
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23: What are the chances you are listening to this while drinking a nice hot cup of coffee? If so, don't let me stop you. For years, we've been reporting on the health benefits of coffee, and that's not going to stop today. A new study, this one out of Harvard School of Public Health, found that coffee and tea could help lower your risk of developing dementia. People who enjoyed 1 to 3 caffeinated cups a day saw the biggest impact. In addition to the caffeine, coffee contains hundreds of bioactive compounds that can influence inflammation, glucose metabolism, vascular function, and oxidative stress. It's also possible coffee drinkers might be doing other things that keep them healthy. Eating a more balanced diet, getting plenty of exercise, sleep, not smoking, or drinking too much alcohol. And finally, staying socially active. I'm Dr. Sanjay Gupta, helping you live a better life.
1: And we return to your College of 97 Rock Knowledge today with Poison on the way. And we're going to go back to when they were forming, okay, auditioning folks to be in the band, okay, auditioning them. And one of those guys that tried out was Slash, yes, pre-Guns N' Roses. But he did not join the band. And what was his reasoning? Was it A, they were drinking and drugging too much? B, he didn't like the glam dress code, especially the shoes? Or C, he didn't want to deal with Brett's diabetes? Where are we going here? We need an answer. Why didn't Slash join Poison? Let's go to the phones. 97 Rock, who's this?
0: This is Scott.
1: Hey, Scott, what's going on with you today?
0: Nothing much. How's it going?
1: That's all right. Getting back into the hang of it here after a couple days off. Appreciate you asking.
0: Got the day off myself.
1: Oh, nice. And you're not doing anything, are you?
0: Right. Well, if it was a little nicer, I'd be hanging by my pool.
1: Yeah, I know. I know. It's starting to get sunny now. Scott, you heard my question right there. Slash tried out for Poison. Why did he not join the band? Do you need the multiple choice again?
0: I'm going to say B, dress code and the shoes.
1: You're right. It was. He didn't like that glam look. He didn't like that. Although, I always thought GNR was kind of a glammy kind of thing there. I don't know. Anyways.
0: And Slash had kind of big teased up hair.
1: Right.
0: Up there, Guns N' Roses.
1: Right. So it couldn't have been too much out of his box at that point. But yeah, you are right. It was the glam dress code and the shoes. That is why Slash didn't join Poison. You, Scott, today get the College of 97 Rock Knowledge Diploma as well as $25 a gift card there to Indian Falls Log Cabin.
0: That's awesome. I love that restaurant.
1: Oh, it's great. It's great. All right, Scotty, just hang on. Enjoy your day off. Yes. As Slash will tell you here, it was the dress code and the shoes.
2: What happened was I went down there, I played the out of the songs, but I wasn't too keen on the dress code. I remember it was something about shoes, and I was like, huh, come again? You know, it just wasn't going to happen. And I left there that day, and CeCe was walking in for his audition, and I knew that, so that's going to be the guy, because he was dressed to the nines in sequins and makeup, and the hair was up and the whole bit, and that's, you know, that was what the image was about.
14: Damn. What was wrong with your shoes? Did you just come in with, like, Keds or something?
2: I know. I was wearing moccasins.
14: Moccasins? Yeah. That's not very Poison, is it?
1: No, that's pretty laid back. That's pretty Slash, I would have to say. You're wearing moccasins. Hey, it doesn't matter. You know, can he rip it? Yes, he can. And CeCe DeVille did end up getting the job. So, there you go. They tried out Slash first. I think Slash was pretty successful in his other band. The one that he did make it in. That is your College of 97 Rock Knowledge for the day today. We'll play again tomorrow, a little bit after 11. We're going to go with a ballad from Poison right now on 97 Rock.

0: Pat Benatar and Heartbreaker 97 Rock. I am Jack, and we got another 97 Rock bike night. Yeah, we got a bunch more of those going on. Still over a month of those to go. 97 Rock bike night every Tuesday night at Prohibition. I was out there last week, and this week it's going to be our very own Jixter tomorrow night. Of course, the Michael Hunn Band keeping it going with live music all evening. And 97 Rock bike nights, Prohibition right across from Highmark Stadium on Southwestern. Last week was my first shot. It was the first time I've seen it. I haven't been out there. It's pretty magnanimous, magnificent. 97 Rock Bike Night, sponsored by Buffalo Barbecue Quest, your Western New York barbecue supply destination. 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
4: You know, when she broke out the gun, that would have been a good time for Tracy. "All right, I'm going to quit."
2: Well,
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0: And I'll be getting back into the swing of things here with your workforce lunch break on the way at noon. 716-210-9797 is how you call, text, voice message, any request that you want to hear. 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I always try to do that illusion. You understand what I mean. You make it, and then I make it for you on the air. 716-210-9797.

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1: 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I believe, Randy, I got you on the horn here. What's up?
2: How about Bruce Hornsby in the Range? That's just the way it is.
1: Ooh, I love that tune. It's one of my favorites.
2: Yeah, I like the piano, and whoever wrote the piano in that song is really good.
1: That would be Bruce Hornsby.
2: Yeah, it was a good song.
1: He's amazing. Amazing.
2: Yeah, it's got a good meaning to it, too. It's about,
1: absolutely. You know, absolutely. Yeah, just as appropriate today as it was when he put it out.
2: All right,
1: buddy.

yours truly, David Lee Roth, calling the shots as he sees them right here. I oughta know when it's ladies' night in Buffalo. 97, you rock.

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1: That's right. It's super easy to do so. And I answer the phone. 97 Rock, who's this?
2: This is Steve from Cattaraugus, Jim.
1: How you doing, Steve? What's up?
2: Nothing. I was wondering if maybe you could do a little Skinner on the hunt for me.
1: On the hunt. What makes you think of that today, bud?
2: Just ain't heard it in quite some time is all.
1: All right. Yeah, let me see where I can fit it here for you, okay?
2: Yeah, man, I appreciate that.
1: Absolutely. You got it.
2: All right.
1: Thanks, Steve.
2: Thanks.

0: Leonard Skinner to Give Me Three Steps. Your workforce lunch break. It's 97 Rock. Jack are back at it for a couple days off. Hopefully you're having a decent day today. Look, the day's actually kind of shaped up outside. I kind of like that. Now I can get some stuff done when I get home that I couldn't yesterday. You just watch the rain. Today, of course, it is your workforce lunch break. 716-210-9797. That's how you make your requests. It's also your traditional noontime lunch hour. Today is Festival Monday. Is there a festival today? It's Festival Day. I don't know of any festivals going on. I would go to one. It's National Friendship Day. We are all friends here, right? That's what we do during the workforce lunch break. What are you up to? What are you eating? What's happening in your life? We're friends. We talk. If you are looking for something to eat today, it's pretty healthy, actually. It's National Grab Some Nuts Day. Yes, I said it. But, yeah, any kind of nut. I love nuts, like mixed nuts. I want them salty, though. I don't want them mildly salty. I like them salty. Give me them. Oh, I love nuts. But I think I may be allergic to them. Something happened the other day again. I'm like, ooh, I do not feel good. And a National Watermelon Day today. Probably my favorite fruit. I love what cold watermelon, man. I had a yellow watermelon last week. Pretty much the same. Tastes the same. It's just different color, and it's a little, if it makes sense, a little crisper, a little harder. So it's not like, you know, where it just like melts in your mouth. It's not quite like that. Toothsome, maybe that's a word. But have some nuts, have some watermelon today. That you would be pretty happy with that, I think.
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18: 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That really works for me. I'm Dr. Sanjay Gupta, helping you live a better life.
0: 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Call, text, voice message. Got Lucinda in North Tonawanda. She'd like to request People Are Strange by The Doors. We are all strange. That's why we get together every weekday, workday for the noontime hour. We talk about all the normies.

0: Brian Adams for your workforce lunch break on this Monday, 716-210-9797. Let's get some more requests in here, kids. What you up to today? What you out there doing? 97 Rock, who's this?
1: Eddie D. How are you, Jim?
0: What's up, Ed? What's going on today?
1: Nice day to be working outside.
0: Yeah.
1: Checking up on the gas wells, making sure everything's flowing. And I was thinking about enriching our palette of the Foghat Band.
0: Ah, interesting. What are we enriching with?
1: How about some Stoned Blue?
0: That's a cool tune.
1: The title track off the Stoned Blue album.
0: We should work it.
1: Excellent, Jim.
0: Yes,
1: Enjoy
0: sir.
1: Enjoy your day.
0: You too, Ed.

0: Rolling Stones getting you started up. Your workforce lunch break on a Monday. A good day to get things started and get your requests in, of course. We've had it's been a lot of requests today. I'm trying to get them all in here. 97 Rock, who's this?
1: Hi, it's Lori.
0: What up, Lori?
1: Oh, it's been a long, crazy Monday, so I was looking to see if you could play me some Bob Seger.
0: Okay, so what are you looking for from Bob?
1: I'm going to let you pick dealer's choice, whatever you want.
0: Geez, a long, crazy Monday already. Let me see if there's something that fits.
1: Yeah, thank you so much. I hope you have a great day.
0: You too, Lori. Hope it gets better.
1: It's gotta.
0: All right, Lori, looking for some Bob. Well, hold on. Not so fast. Lori also texted 716-210-9797. My team would appreciate it very much. Instead of Bob Seger, LOL, Crazy Train. She must be having just one hell of a day today. I hope yours is going okay. All about-

0: Ozzy and Crazy Train. It is 97 Rock, your workforce lunch break. Hopefully you're having not as crazy of a day as Lori is, who had called and texted to make a couple different things well known. She's just having that kind of day. A case of the Mondays. Jackie with you. We'll get back to your requests. Try and fit some more in before the top of the hour here in a couple moments. Appreciate all the texts. We'll talk about all of our friendships coming up here in a couple moments with the Magic Mirror. But Karen wanted to text in and let me know. I said today is, it's actually Festival Day. Festival Monday. She said, hey, Jackets taste of clearance today at the town park. That's pretty cool. Deanna also texting in, but not about that. She is letting me know. I mentioned earlier, Dad texted me super early today. He's like, hey, how's your basement? In so many words. I was like, oh, I didn't even think to check this morning. It poured yesterday. Sheets of rain. And I was like, you know what? Let me check with the boys. That was around 8. Texted him. Hey, can you go check? Finally heard back from them. Finally. Basement's okay. There's like a little leak over in the corner, but that's about it. But Deanna had texted in, I wonder if you haven't heard from them because they're currently rafting on the washer and dryer down your street in the basement. Cool. I didn't want to be thinking of that. I have come home to that before. Maybe 2-3 times. Oh, I'm going to, what is that sound? Oh my God. Yeah. Ruins your day. I know I've talked to a couple other guys. I'll mention you guys in just a bit as well. Ah, I hope you're sump pump. Like, you don't want to be thinking sump pump on a Monday. Maybe that's what Lori was thinking. Maybe that's why she was having a bad day.
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15: What are the chances you are listening to this while drinking a nice hot cup of coffee? If so, don't let me stop you. For years, we've been reporting on the health benefits of coffee, and that's not going to stop today. A new study, this one out of Harvard School of Public Health, found that coffee and tea could help lower your risk of developing dementia. People who enjoyed 1 to 3 caffeinated cups a day saw the biggest impact. In addition to the caffeine, coffee contains hundreds of bioactive compounds that can influence inflammation, glucose metabolism, vascular function, and oxidative stress. It's also possible coffee drinkers might be doing other things that keep them healthy. Eating a more balanced diet, getting plenty of exercise, sleep, not smoking, or drinking too much alcohol. And finally, staying socially active. I'm Dr. Sanjay Gupta, helping you live a better life.
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0: And getting near the end of your Monday version of your workforce lunch break here on 97 Rock. Your requests, kids. Got try and jam in a couple more here, but obviously looking through my magic mirror. It has been a lot today. Probably the most requests I've had since doing the workforce lunch break. Glad to talk to Rick. Got to give a shout out to Ben. I'm sorry, Ben, I couldn't get in today. He's thinking of his wife, who he lost 6 years ago. Ben, everybody here, all of your magic mirror friends at 97 Rock, all of our best wishes and condolences go out to you, buddy. It's one big family here. Heard from Chris and Chuck and Ernie and Randy Boy and Jim and NT, who's dealing with the sump pump. He said his took a crap. Not cool. Not cool. Sump pump. Why does it got to do that? This is the day I want you to work. Why does it got to do that? Why does it got to do that? Of course it's got to do that. Absolutely hate it. Just dumb. And we're going to go with another dude trying to keep a sump pump going. That would be Brian up in Newfane. Again, love getting together with everybody here for your workforce lunch break, magic mirror time. We're all friends. We all hang out. We all talk about what we're doing. That works for me. Absolutely love it. Glad we got a little bit of community every single hour or every weekday workday, at least for 1 hour. Brian says, we missed you, Jack. I'm happy you're back. Thank you very much, Brian. Wonder if you can get some Pete Townsend in. Gonna get you. Heavy tune by old Pete. Thanks, Brian, from flooded Newfane, trying to keep my sump pump going. Son, again. The day you need it to work. Sump pump taking Monday off.

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We'll try not to ruin that new stadium smell. Tables beware. 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

0: The Clash and Should I Stay or Should I Go here on 97 Rock, Voice of the Bills on a Monday afternoon, local radio made here in Buffalo. Back on the air, I'm Jack. Thanks for hanging out. On the way for you a little bit later this hour, we'll catch up with our employee of the day, Taras Dvuke. He is coming up a little bit later on, but right before that, we're going to have some ice cream. Okay, we're going to have some ice cream, and I'll tell you this. I haven't had any. Or wait, does ice cream sandwich count? Okay, I've had a couple of those. I was going to say, I haven't had any. That means somebody else has had 22 scoops this week.
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21: 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Strength and conditioning specialist Dana Santis told us, with body weight training, you create progressive overload by changing joint angles, adding instability, or choosing more challenging variations of the same exercise. Two other factors driving progressive overload are time under tension and muscular fatigue. That means the amount of time your muscles are engaged during a movement, the slower the movement, the harder it will be until you reach the point where you can't do another rep with good form. You want to stop before you collapse. Also, remember this, pay attention to your breath. So important. Breathe out when you exert force. I'm Dr. Sanjay Gupta, helping you live a better life.
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0: 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That is Taras Dubuque of Orchard Park. And we'll start with, where do you work?
23: Go car wash, but I also am a Marine Corps reservist, too. 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
23: I'd like to shout-out the crew at Go Car Wash. 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

Genesis and That's All. It is 97 Rock, Monday afternoon, voice of the Bills. Last, you know, when we go on these long baseball trips, you know, he wants to go hang out with his teammates. That's cool. There's always a Dairy Queen or some kind of local ice cream place, or there was a Friendly's near us when we were down there in Cortland. So I'm like, okay, here's the card. Don't kill me. You know, get your own ice cream, whatever. So they go over there. They have some ice cream. He must have done that every single night. That's at least three sundaes, or I don't know what kind he gets. I have had a couple ice cream sandwiches this year. That's about it. New survey found that during the summer, the average person eats 11 scoops of ice cream a week. A week. That means you're having two scoops almost every single day. Every single weeknight, you're having scoops of ice cream. That's a lot of ice cream. 98 or 95% of Americans admit to having at least one scoop. Now, I definitely haven't done the one scoop. You know, it's too much sugar for me. I know they make the low-carb one. It doesn't taste the same. Added it up, it's 11.4 billion pounds of ice cream. That is insanity. You know what business? You know, I always say it's got to be tough to get in the pizza business. Everybody makes that. Ice cream? That's it. Just start making it. If we're eating that much of it, just get your product out there. Start freezing up some milk, and I don't care what flavor it is. 11.4 billion. 11 scoops a week. We probably need to sit down and talk. I think you have a problem.

0: AC/DC and Thunderstruck, plenty of that yesterday around the area. Looks like it's actually shaped up to be a decent day today. Hopefully you're not dealing with your sump pump or flooding or anything. Yeah, I mean, I know a lot of you are, so good luck. That's all I can say. I don't know what to do. I don't know. Water just finds a way. It is Monday afternoon here on 97 Rock, which means I get to, in the 1 o'clock hour here, catch up with our employee of the day. And today that is Taras Dvyuk of Orchard Park. And Taras, well, we'll start with, where do you work, man?
1: Go car wash, but I also am a Marine Corps reservist, too. Once a month kind of thing, and then 2 weeks in the summer. It's a pretty sweet gig.
0: Excellent. Well, Taras, when you're not doing that, I mean, when you do actually have some time for yourself, what do you like doing?
1: I like to hunt, fish. Pretty much. Like the outdoors.
0: Mm-hmm.
1: Big outdoors guy.
0: I see on here, it under hobbies, also says old guns.
1: Oh, yeah. I like to collect.
0: Okay.
1: In there.
0: You haven't gone American, Revolutionary War stuff yet.
1: No.
0: Who would you like to make some shout-outs to?
1: I like to shout out the crew at Go Car Wash. I'd like to shout out my friends, Nate, Matt, and John, and my girlfriend, Lily.
0: And you get to make some song requests, too. And I just have a handful of bands here. The next one I have coming up for you is The Doors.
1: Well, you know what? I'll tell you, a lot of, because I'm younger, so mm-hmm. like a lot of people my age, they get a lot of their music taste from their parents. But I wouldn't say that was the case for me. I got into rock by myself. So I just started listening to one band, and it kind of flowed into another and another and another. And that's how it went on from there.
0: You're right, though. Almost every single employee of the day says, oh, I used to listen to it with Dad. I used to listen to it. That's like the first time I've heard I did it myself.
1: Yeah. No, it was all completely organic.

0: another request from our employee of the day today. Taras Divyuk of Orchard Park works at Goat Car Wash. Said he got into the music he's into organically. It wasn't the usual, you know, mom, dad, listen to this. He said he just discovered it, and he would go through each band and, you know, what he likes. I mean, he's got a lot of great requests, Sabbath and Hendrix and Pink Floyd and Zeppelin, The Doors there, just some of the bands that he wanted to hear today. Congratulations to Ross. You also get all of the workforce perks, of course. You get the Employee of the Day plaque from Jar Trophies, the Employee of the Day t-shirt, courtesy of Al Ross Screen Printing and Embroidery, the gift card to the Record Vault in North Tonawanda, boutique media and pop culture experience. Maybe you pick up something else, a newer band, the start getting into. You never know. He's very wide open with his musical tastes, and that's what it's all about. He's also, well, we're also going to deliver all those workforce perks to Taras, courtesy of Foxy Delivery, the quickest service in town. I don't want you to go, but you might already be gone. It's on the way.
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4: 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And then, you know, he's up there in team meeting. This will be his second, or technically third team meeting fall camp for him today. So it's just fun to see him in that new light and that new role, and talking to the defensive guys and how he usually talks to us. And I think they're taking it pretty well.
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11: 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At the end of the day, you want to create your very own wind-down ritual, an hour before bed, whatever that might look like for you. 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I'm Dr. Sanjay Gupta, helping you live a better life.
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2: A lot of times, song gets a, you know, the inspiration from whoever wrote its life. This one, not so much. It's actually secondhand. The tune itself is about a rock band paying their dues. Busking, sleeping in cars, playing the bar circuit until they finally hit it big. But that is actually the story of Jim Mazdia, who early on, he's a drummer, often collaborated with Tom Scholz. Tom took a lot of those war stories, put it into a tune. Boston had quite the opposite experience. Rather than doing their dues on the road, they had a well-produced, obviously, first album that it was a mega hit. But that's what rock and roll band is about. Tom wrote it about his buddies' war stories on the road.

0: 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On the way for you, we're going to fly high with Paul McCartney in just a bit. And obviously, soccer's been, World Cup's been over for a couple weeks now, right? But there is a reason. We're going to learn a little something about something. I didn't realize this. If you remember the highlighted puck in the NHLs, because TV viewers wanted to be able to follow it, and that was a disaster. A revolutionary idea with soccer balls, much the same reason. We'll learn a little something about something.
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22: What are the chances you are listening to this while drinking a nice hot cup of coffee? If so, don't let me stop you. For years, we've been reporting on the health benefits of coffee, and that's not going to stop today. A new study, this one out of Harvard School of Public Health, found that coffee and tea could help lower your risk of developing dementia. People who enjoyed 1 to 3 caffeinated cups a day saw the biggest impact. In addition to the caffeine, coffee contains hundreds of bioactive compounds that can influence inflammation, glucose metabolism, vascular function, and oxidative stress. It's also possible coffee drinkers might be doing other things that keep them healthy. Eating a more balanced diet, getting plenty of exercise, sleep, not smoking, or drinking too much alcohol. And finally, staying socially active. I'm Dr. Sanjay Gupta, helping you live a better life.
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Paul McCartney and Wings in his 97 Rock. A Monday afternoon, 2 o'clock hour. You know me. I'm Jack. I like to learn a little something about something, get some knowledge nuggets up inside of my brain in the 2 o'clock hour. Now, we watched a lot of soccer over the past month and a half, right? Or maybe you're even at going to your kids' soccer games, whatever it might be. Now, when they first started up, most soccer balls were solid brown. Okay, they were brown, and then they were bleached white, like total white ball. But if you think of a soccer ball, the one that pops into your head has a little black pentagons on them. That came out in 1970 for TV. The 1970 World Cup. They wanted to show viewers the position and the rotation of the ball, particularly on black and white TVs. If not, it just looks like it's, you know, moving and not spinning or rotating or anything. Reminded me of the disaster that the NHL tried, or TV, I think it was Fox. They did that thing with the puck, and that just drove everybody nuts. Good idea, because sometimes when you're watching hockey, you're like, where the hell's the puck? Oh, there it is. But that's why soccer balls have the black pen. I mean, you can find soccer balls in any color now, but most of them colored that way so you can see it moving.

0: along here with GNR on your Monday afternoon, 97 Rock. I'm Jacka, hanging out with you. A lot of people talking about it. Oh, man. Brian up in Newfane. Just letting me know about his day with the sump pump, trying to keep him going. He says, yep, crazy water coming in. Things going every 30 seconds. Yeah, the kind of how mine was last night, which is why I feared maybe it was flooded today. The boys did get back to me. Nope, looks good. Sweet. Sweet. That makes me feel so much better. Kind of really brightened up my day. But man, last night, I'm laying in bed. I'm like, oh man, that thing is just going. A couple of years ago, it did have it flood because it was one of the old-timey sump pumps. One of the kids' toys got stuck down there. Or no, or maybe that was the time it shorted out. Or I don't remember what it was. I've had basements flood like two or three times. But I kept that sump pump, the old one, because it still worked. And we got a brand new whole like enclosure put in, all that stuff. I have used that thing. I use it to drain the pool. I've used it in the subsequent floods to go down there and plug it in and just stand there and put the ball arm up and shoot it into the sump or the basin tub there. Having an extra sump pump, even if it's not in the ground, I'm telling you, don't get rid of the old ones. If it still works, you're going to need it.
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1: 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And tomorrow, Jixter is going to be your host. Obviously, the Michael Hun Band will be ripping it up for a couple hours there. The set list last week had to be at least 20, 25, maybe 30 songs. Limitless. 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
1: 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Did we just tell you that? They're not supposed to know that.

0: We're going to have a good time with your voice of the Bills, 97 Rock, at training camp at St. John Fisher in Rochester tomorrow. It's Megan Carter. I'll be joining Shred and Reagan to actually watch the Bills put on the pads and go live for the first time. This is like the pre-red and blue practice that we get to fill you all in on. But, of course, yeah, I'll be paying attention. I'll be giving you the scoop, especially how poor Dalton Kincaid is doing after that. We're just going to say unfortunate hit to a certain area. Ow. Any dude knows what I'm talking about. You can Google it. I'm not going to get into the logistics because I wouldn't know what it feels like to be hit in that place. But you know what I'm most excited about is something I have not seen yet on social media. I need to see Josh Allen holding a puppy or else it's not really training camp.
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17: 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That is Taras Dubuque of Orchard Park. And we'll start with, where do you work?
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1: Rumors spreading around in that Texas town. 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And you know what I'm talking about. Just let me know if you wanna go to that whole mile on the range. They got a lot of nice girls.

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It's Megan Carter. 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

0: welcome to your big drive home. Happy Monday. Yes, the question mark is after that with 97 Rock. It's Megan Carter. I've said this a million times on the big drive home, and I love that Gen Z is finally picking up on my wisdom. I've been trying to tell this forever. Anybody who says, oh, they don't have any plans for the weekend and they sound bummed out about it, don't be. I spent this past weekend busting my butt, and I wish I didn't have to, because the newest trend for Gen Z is having a no-plan weekend. I always have said the best plans are no plans. The kids are finally listening. According to a recent poll, 3/4 of Gen Z says staying home has become their default weekend plan. That way, you know, you save money, you recharge, you binge watch whatever you didn't get to watch throughout the week because you were so busy. And you know what? I'm so glad that they're learning and growing. I wish I would learn and grow too, because I don't save money. I just order like $1 million off of Grubhub.
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4: 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Sure. I think it was Alec Anderson was talking about credit card roulette as to who pays. 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
3: 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On, you know, like an animated duck race.
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3: 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And then we had 19 duck races to figure out who was going to win. So that's how it's standing right now.
4: 19, that's a hefty bill.
3: Have somebody... 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
5: Celebrating an anniversary coming up on the 4 Play at 4 on your big drive home. It's Megan Carter. It's going to be one of my most favorite 4 Play at 4s that we've had in a minute. I think you'll enjoy. And you're going to enjoy this queen right now. You will.
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1: I bet back in the day you did not think that Def Leppard could top Pyromania. But years later, on this day, in 1987, not only did they top it, but it was just banger after banger after banger. Here's an example as we celebrate the anniversary of Hysteria on 97 Rock.

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2: 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I keep going back to it. It sums Def Leppard up, you know. It's the huge drums. They don't sound realistic. Obviously, they sound overplayed. We've always said it's Star Wars for the ears. It's like the guitars are huge, the backing vocals are silly. We always said our blueprint is Queen and AC/DC.

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0: celebrate the release of Hysteria today in 1987. And frankly, that was the song that made me fall in love with Def Leppard. Some Armageddon it, wrapping up our foreplay at four on 97 Rock. It's Megan Carter on your big drive home. Yeah, the first time I heard it, which is pathetic, it was 20 years ago. I was 21 years old. You can do the math there if you want to. But I had no business working in classic rock as a 21-year-old college girl. But every time that song came on, I could not help but blast it. And just so you know, I blasted it just like I was 21 just now. Although my doctor will yell at me about it because now I have to worry about, you know, that whole hearing thing that I guess you have to worry about when you get older. Okay. Hey, so we have coming up in just a little bit, your employee of the day. 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
0: There was an earlier crash on the 90 eastbound by exit 52 at Walden. It's still making things a little slow on your big drive home. A little slower for this time of day, but should be clearing up soon. We also have a backup in the 190. Exit 16 at the 290 interchange going northbound. It clears up just before the Grand Island Bridge, but may lead to stop and go as you approach it. Of course, we'll keep you updated here with 97 Rock
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8: Now seems as good a time as any to remind you, you don't always have to take healthy habits to the extreme. Not only are you unlikely to stick with something that's difficult, even if you can keep it up, it's probably going to be to the detriment of something else. And chances are that something else is more important. So if you're on a quest to improve your health, I promise the basics are going to take you much further. I'm talking about diet, try and be as plant-based as possible, exercise, meaning multiple rounds of cardio and strength training, and sleep. For most people, 7 to 9 hours a night. I'd like to think of these things as sort of a three-legged stool, right? If you're not doing any one of them, it's really hard to keep balanced with the others. The key here is you don't have to strive for perfection. Doing anything is going to be better than nothing. I'm Dr. Sanjay Gupta, helping you live a better life.
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It's Megan Carter, Workforce Employee of the Day's request coming up in just a bit. I think you're good.

Your big drive home is on with 97 Rock and your workforce employee of the day. Taras, who works at Go Car Wash, wanted to hear some Floyd on your big drive home. I didn't think any of us would object. Seriously? If you do, just, you know, roll the windows down a little bit. 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Maybe it'll change your mind.

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0: Looking pretty slow on both directions of the 90, both east and westbound between the Water Tower and exit 53. That is going to add some extra minutes to your big drive home. Also, back up at the 190 at exit 16 at the 290 interchange.

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18: As a parent, when you send your kid off to school in the morning, you know that they're going to be learning, they're going to be spending time with their friends. But a new study out of UCSF found adolescents are spending an average of 70 minutes of their school day on their phones. Now, some kids will say they need their phones to help with schoolwork, but this study found that they were spending the vast majority of their screen time on TikTok, Instagram, and Snapchat, not really apps that you're going to be turning to for homework help. Now, the study's lead author said, don't blame kids for using their phones at school. Teach them how to resist them. Focus on what they'd get by putting them aside rather than what you're taking away. Explain how phones could hurt their academic performance, and also remind them of this. Nothing takes the place of real face-to-face friendships. I'm Dr. Sanjay Gupta, helping you live a better life.
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5: Bills fans, we unite this Thursday on the water with 97 Rock right in Brentwick Park. It's Megan Carter. I'll be hanging out. Wear your blue and red. And we got the Scorpions tribute band Hurricane as your headliner. Yeah. It's going to be music and cruising like we do every Thursday. 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
1: Hey, it's Megan Carter. Yesterday was National Friendship Day. Always happens the first Sunday in August. So shout out to all of my very close, dear friends who I definitely forgot to text yesterday. Sarah is watching a lot of America's Test Kitchen, but here's Sebastian Maniscalco speaking of food.
2: Go out to dinner with your friends. That always gets weird. Especially if you go out with a group and you go out to anything like a dinner or whatnot. And when the bill comes, it gets weird. Because what normally happens is the bill will travel around the table. People will then begin to pitch in what they think they owe. The problem with this is there's always somebody last to get the bill. A look of confusion and concern comes over their face. They're like, what? Now people see this and they're like, oh, a couple extra dollars or something like that? And they're like, well, I'm $687 short. So the $2 you're gonna pitch in ain't even gonna put a dent in this. So how about this? How about the bill take another lap? Do another lap. I think my chicken tenders were $700.
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1: Yeah, I had to wait for that finish. 96.9 local radio made right here in Buffalo. It's Megan Carter. So we're going to be live at training camp tomorrow. Shrett and Reagan are going to be hanging out. I'll be hanging out, giving you all the inside scoop of what we're seeing on the field at St. John Fisher in Rochester. And remember, by the way, how so many teams were annoyed by the tush-push situation. So many team owners actually wanted the NFL to ban the play. Well, apparently, since the most frequent user, the godfather of the tush-push, the Philadelphia Eagles, since they didn't make the playoffs last season, there is not one team this season that proposed a ban for it. Or as we shouldn't say tush-push. We're in Western New York. We have to call it by its proper name here, which is the snowplow. Shout out Deion Dawkins. But the NFL has decided not to issue any specific instructions on the snowplow to its game officials ahead of the season. Last year, they had to make all of the referees watch a video so they can keep an eye on false starts and make sure that it is compensated officially. But nope, not this year. Apparently, we're going to be seeing a lot of tushy pushing and snow plowing in the upcoming NFL season.
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0: If you're heading on the 190 North, as you're coming up to exit 16, prepare for lots of stop and go as you head to that 290 interchange. It is very, very slow. And on the 290 eastbound as well, as you try to merge onto the 190 or the 90. But as we're saying, it does clear up as you head towards the Grand Island Bridge. It's only should add a few extra minutes to your commute. So keep your patience. We've got you hanging. 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
24: 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That means the amount of time your muscles are engaged during a movement, the slower the movement, the harder it will be until you reach the point where you can't do another rep with good form. 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Also, remember this, pay attention to your breath. So important. Breathe out when you exert force. I'm Dr. Sanjay Gupta, helping you live a better life.
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0: 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That is Taras Dubuque of Orchard Park. And we'll start with, where do you work?
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0: 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When you get too hot, it can affect your relationship. This is one big side effect that people are starting to talk about for people who are on the weight loss drugs like Ozempic and Wegovy. They're starting to cause some strain. Studies show that major weight loss double your odds of a divorce. Yeah, because who knew that getting hotter could make your marriage suck? But, I mean, it's easy to say why. People get really self-conscious around a partner who's starting to look better and better. And that partner is getting more confidence. Their lifestyle is different. That may be different than your former lifestyle. Their priorities, even their attraction, can cause some difference. And, of course, it causes tension. Now, experts are stressing it is not the drugs themselves causing these breakups. It's the attitude that comes with the newfound confidence and the healthier habits and the personal growth that often accompany weight loss. It could expose issues that were maybe already buried a little bit beneath the surface. So I really have no advice for you because I'm not a therapist. I just say, you know, if you're going to do you. If these make you feel better and feel hotter, everyone should feel good and feel hot and feel confident. And if your partner doesn't get it on that, well, call the attorney.
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2: Joe Piscaglione from The Athletic. How important is nickel in this defense?
3: Oh, extremely. Extremely. Okay. Going back, I went and charted every single snap of the Denver Broncos defense last year because that's where Jim Leonard comes from. And nickel was of high importance, and they were constantly in 3-4 cornerback formations on their defense. To me, it's a little bit different in the form that Taron Johnson was more of like a de facto linebacker because they had him tucked in a bunch of times, but because they have more associated to the front and they have more bigger bodies in the front, I think this is more of like a cover one-on-one. I think that's kind of the way that they're going about the nickel position this year.
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15: Back in 2019, I made a documentary for HBO called One Nation Under Stress. And what was true then is still true now. Money and financial problems are consistently ranked as the number one cause of stress in the United States. And a brand new study out of the Mayo Clinic found that worrying about money may age the heart even faster than traditional risk factors. Unlike an acute stressor, such as a short-term work deadline or a brief illness, financial strain is often chronic and ongoing. And because money affects so many aspects of daily life, financial stress can be difficult to escape. Even so, financial stress does not mean you're doomed. It just means you need to double down on the things you know are good for heart health: diet, exercise, sleep, and of course, not smoking. I'm Dr. Sanjay Gupta, helping you live a better life.
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We got to give some props to Brian May today. A 97 Rock on your big drive home. It's Megan Carter. Before he joined Queen, he was actually working on his PhD in astronomy. Right? Like, obviously, I think he did okay for himself by joining Queen. But the dude didn't abandon it on this day. In 2007, he finally handed in his astronomy PhD thesis. 36 years after chucking it to join Queen. He didn't give up on it. I think we have to respect that. He actually did a whole paper on the formation of zodiacal dust clouds. I don't know what that is, but that's why he has a PhD and I don't. Congrats, Brian May.

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0: 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Local radio made here in Buffalo. It's Megan Carter. We're celebrating a very important birthday coming up in just a few. Somebody that I don't think we could live without here at 97 Rock. Hold on.
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17: Across the country right now, at this very moment, there are probably arguments taking place about who's doing more of the housework, the homework, the shuttling of kids from this activity to that. It's true. By and large, women do more of this than men. But doesn't have to be that way. And if you and your spouse can level that playing field, it's going to make both of you and your kids happier. Psychologist Yelena Kecmanovich says this might be how you get there. As hard as it might be at first, try to think of your partner like a teammate, not an adversary. Learn how to do some of the chores your partner does to get a better understanding of how much effort something takes. And finally, take the time to acknowledge what the other person is doing. And every now and then, even express your appreciation. That'll go a long way. I'm Dr. Sanjay Gupta, helping you live a better life.
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22: 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That is Taras Dubuque of Orchard Park. 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

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Happy birthday to the goats of heavy metal. Fight me on it. I dare you. James Hetfield turns a very sexy 63 years old today. Get after it, bud. Master of Puppets. Happy birthday, James. On 97 Rock. Blast this!

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1: As we're on our big drive home with 97 Rock, it's Mac and Carter. Might sound a little sleepy this time tomorrow because I'm going to be getting up bright and early to head to Rochester, my old stomping grounds, at St. John Fisher for Buffalo Bills training camp to hang with Shred and Reagan. You're going to want to be listening. We're going to be broadcasting live. We're going to be playing the press conferences, all kinds of interviews, and letting you know the inside scoop of what we're seeing on the field. So make sure you're up bright and early.
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4: 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Monday, August the 3rd already. Wow, the fair starts 1 week from Wednesday. That's crazy. 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

0: 97 Rock and 96.9 local radio made in Buffalo with Thorogood and Bad to the Bone. You know who's bad to the bone? I was just reading here. Mick Jagger of the Rolling Stones maintains his legendary stage stamina through a rigorous daily fitness regimen that includes yoga, swimming, cycling, and kickboxing. 2 hours every day. Mick Jagger. Yeah. That's why they're planning on going on tour next year, because Mick and the rest of the guys can still do it. But Mick does those 40-yard dashes on that stage, on that catwalk. Just amazing. He's 83. We'll get to the Rolling Stones coming up, and Black Sabbath. We'll be right back.
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23: 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That is Taras Dubuque of Orchard Park. And we'll start with, where do you work?
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0: 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Voice of the Buffalo Bills, Jixter, Knights of Jixter show sponsored by Delta Sonic. And the last happy hour of the summer, the 97 Rock happy hour, is this Wednesday at Cabana Sam's. We're going to qualify the last 10 people for that John Deere X350 lawn tractor. And that comes with a cart, too. It's pretty cool. We're going to qualify 10 people. The final 10 this Wednesday. Rain or shine, Cabana Sam's happy hour is 7 to 9, and the first 97 people there get a free buffet. All right, I'm hosting. Hopefully, I'll see you at Cabana Sam's Sunset Bay, USA. It's going to be a great time. It always is.
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